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2: 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Like Reggie White hump moved onto the ground. 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

0: live. 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And when you get too tired to fight, let somebody else fight for you. 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
8: The Jackson Dart experience was on full display this weekend as a trip to the blue tent was followed by a touchdown throw to Malachi Fields, who was awesome, by the way. When the crowd chants Big Blue, apparently Jackson Dart thinks that means go to the medical tent. But anyway, post-game, Dart took aim at the league's policy for evaluating in-game head injuries. Quote, I really respect the rules and the thought behind the NFL has of keeping players healthy and reviewing things. But at the same time, I'm still puzzled by it, just feeling like every time that I get hit, I find my way in there, end quote. Now, of course, we're talking about the blue medical tent. Coach John Harbaugh echoed a similar sentiment, although he was careful to acknowledge that the unaffiliated neurotrauma consultant, and the head injury spotters are just doing their jobs. Here's the thing. The NFL put officials in place to protect players from head injuries and thereby curb liability from the league. The mechanism puts the best interests of the player's health and well-being above winning games. Protect the player from himself and protect the player from the team's worst instincts. In an offseason where running back Cam Scatterbo called CT quote-unquote fake and that it's quote-unquote an excuse, it's important that both the league and its players acknowledge the importance of the protocols and set an example for athletes in the lower levels of sport when it comes to the seriousness of head injuries.
13: Yeah, I think that's absolutely correct. Obviously, the CTE stuff is a major issue, of course, with so many athletes, as you said, at so many levels in so many sports. The question I have in return, is this going to be the only example I can come up with off the top of my head is Joel Embiid, where it's like after every game, we're like, what's the health status? Is that what Jackson Dart's going to be after every game? Are we just going to be like, what's the health status? Well, what did you do to protect yourself, et cetera?
8: I think he's trying to avoid that being the narrative around his career. Mm-hmm. Because.

0: headache here. These guys are young and fast. They get open. We could have a separate conversation. The quarterback situation is obviously a disaster, but the most upgraded room, I could argue, in the NFL, and part of it is where they were coming from to where they are now, has to do with both Concepcion and Boston. Both of those guys look like studs. I tell you, CeCe, to take them in fantasy football, but first, I don't know whether you play fantasy football, and second, I don't know whether the quarterbacks are going to be able to get them the ball.
1: Well, the answer to the first one is yes. I do play fantasy football for ESPN Fantasy. ESPN Fantasy Football, shameless plug. Mm, yeah, get involved.
2: Yeah, Aaron, how dare you? Aaron hates the company. That's what I just learned. Go ahead, Kmart.
3: obviously, you know that I'm always in Cleveland as well. But I think Browns fans have seen Kevin Stefanski for a lot of years. Now they transition to Todd Monken. I'm curious, if you are a Browns fan, describe the difference in terms of Todd Monken. What can they expect to see? I know it's early, but that change from Kevin to Todd, give them some reason for hope, because the QB situation is not that.
0: Kmart, they're opposites. They're so different. Kevin is a model of consistency and stability and calm. Todd Monken, I went to practice last week, and he threw his walkie-talkie, one of the first things that I saw at practice. He's a fiery guy. He's a more inspirational leader, but I also think he's going to show a lot more emotion when the Browns struggle through things on the sidelines, and I don't know how that's going to manifest itself. He said all training camp that he hates bleepy football, which, if you follow the NFL at all, you know the Browns have played bleepy football going all the way back to 1999. So, you know, how he's going to be able to try to coach out the pre-snap penalties and the operational mistakes is going to be really interesting to watch. But they are opposite personalities. And I can tell you that the locker room really loves Todd Monken right now, but he's coached one preseason game and they lost that game 34-10, which sounds like a Browns score if I've ever heard one. So I think there's still a long way to go, but so far, so good. Todd Monken on the Gets Us meter in Cleveland.
2: We're talking with Aaron Goldhammer, ESPN Cleveland. Really big show, Hammer and Emmett, nationally here on ESPN Radio as well. You hear him all the time. Here on Unsportsmanlike, presented by Progressive Insurance, along with Chris Canty, Kimberly A. Martin, in for Smalls today, Evan Cohen with you. The other big controversial take that Kmart had, and I'm going to try to do this as fairly as possible.
3: So well, that'll be a first. Go ahead.
2: Okay. You correct me if I'm unfair in the question.
3: I will.
2: Kimberly said, as it relates to the future, the quarterback battle in the present doesn't matter in Cleveland. Do you agree with that statement?
0: 1,000%.
3: Explain.
2: Great, cool. Thanks, Aaron.
1: We're all going to go from there, Hammer. Come on now. Goodness.
2: This is your first day on the air.
1: You got to expand on it, Hammer. Come on now.
0: No. I just think Kmart gets it. Guys, the quarterbacks we're going to be talking about, I think, this fall are not Shedeur Sanders or Deshaun Watson. I'm excited about Arch Manning. I'm excited about C.J. Carr. I'm excited about Drew Mestemaker at Oklahoma State. Like, I think even the ownership and management of the Browns would acknowledge that probably none of the quarterbacks that are currently on this roster are going to be here next year, and that the Browns quarterback of the future is definitely playing college football in the fall of 2026. So I think we're spending a lot of time and energy here screaming our faces off and arguing about Deshaun versus Shedeur or Shedeur versus Deshaun, and the outcome of that competition doesn't matter at all because both guys are probably going to play in September and neither guy is ever going to start a playoff game in Cleveland.
2: Quick follow-up. Do you believe that any of the quarterbacks on the Cleveland Browns roster today will be starting quarterbacks in the NFL next season, whether it's in Cleveland or somewhere else?
0: No. Zero chance. No. Evan, I watch Shedeur, and I like him. I want everybody to know, like, personally, I think he's a really conscientious kid. But, I mean, he has trouble getting the snap from under center. He makes a few good-looking plays out there, but I don't know that if he was a free agent right now, that if he'd be in the NFL or the UFL. And then, you know, Watson, I just don't know that his career has any future whatsoever. And I don't know that he can stay healthy for two consecutive NFL games. I mean, Taylen Green is a project, someone might want Dylan Gabriel as their backup, but none of these guys are going to be starting week one in 2027, and as I see it right now.
1: Hammer, I'm going to flip over to the defensive side of the ball. A year ago, it was a top five unit. They traded Myles Garrett in the offseason, and they moved on from Jim Schwartz. Now you have Mike Ruttenberg as the DC. I'm curious from your perspective, do you expect a step back from this unit, or are they going, what are they going to be in 2026?
0: I think they'll still be pretty good. I think Jared Verse is a great player, and I'm glad the Browns got him in the Miles trade in addition to the draft assets, which were so important. I think they'll miss Jim Schwartz. I think they're young with a lot of talent, but I also think they're not very deep. So as the season goes on and they have a couple of injuries, I think you're going to start to see them get exposed at certain positions. I don't know what Denzel Ward's future with the Browns is, but they just signed him to a contract extension, so I imagine that he's going to be here for the rest of the season. I think they'll be above average, but do I think they'll be the Broncos or the Texans? Not a chance. And I think, you know, how the offense plays there, CC, really matters. Sometimes in this league, your best defense is an offense that can keep the ball and put up a bunch of points, and force the other team to throw. And I still think the Browns will have one of the worst offenses in the NFL. I don't think that's changing, which is going to put a lot of pressure on the defense. So, you know, whether they can force some turnovers, I'm interested to watch that. I think there are things about Verse that I actually like more than Myles Garrett, so I'm not sure we're going to be missing Myles every single Sunday.
2: Like even though he's a great specifically? Player. What do you like better?
0: Off the field, leadership, investment level in the team, youth. The Browns had 52 dudes, and they had Myles Garrett playing for Myles Garrett, playing for records and Hall of Fame and endorsements, and I think all of that belongs in Los Angeles, and I think Jared Verse is a much better fit for what the Browns are and where they're going.
3: I know, Hammer Time, I know Chris talked about the defense, so I do want to circle back and add the context on the Shador, why the QB situation doesn't matter. I think a lot of Browns fans would want to see what Shador has. I think the fact that we have a quarterback competition, I don't think Shador will have an opportunity to get sort of the on-field reps that he would need to sort of show you and to sort of have that quick progression in a season that gives you a definitive answer about him going forward. And that, unfortunately, is why I don't think it matters, because your competition in the AFC is Lamar Jackson, it's Joe Burrow, it's Josh Allen, it's CJ Stroud, it's all these wonderful quarterbacks. And we're in, you know, heading into a second preseason game when we're still, who's gonna, we're splitting reps now in practice. And so, unfortunately for Browns fans, I don't think it really will end well.
0: Yeah, and you know, listen, Watson in Cleveland right now, I mean, I don't know if he's Art Modell level, but he's going to get booed, you know, pretty quickly here as the season gets going. I think he's current public enemy number one in Cleveland sports, Kmart. And I think Shador is the most popular, not the best, but the most popular player in Cleveland sports right now. So what does it tell you? The Browns know this. They're very aware of the public relations situation. To me, it says a lot that they're not willing to just hand the job to Shador and sit the guy who's the pariah around town on the bench. They must know something about what Watson is capable of and what Shador is capable of as players, because if it were close in terms of their capacity, I think this would be an easy decision for Monken and the organization to make.
2: Thank you, Aaron. Appreciate it.
0: Appreciate you guys.
2: Aaron Goldhammer, ESPN Cleveland.
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2: 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ESPNU, we are presented by Progressive Insurance. Just for some background, as we look into QB battles in the NFL, Vikings set, Falcons may have to be Tua by default if Penix is not 100% ready to play, obviously. And the other side of it, in terms of Cleveland, CC has said all along, start Shador. It makes all the sense in the world. Kmart has said, which Aaron Goldhammer just joined us moments ago, go back on the podcast and listen if you missed any of it, agreed with Kmart of like, it kind of doesn't matter because the long term is somewhere else. But you have now changed not who you think is going to start, but the reason as to why you think Deshaun will start.
1: Well, yeah, Hammer gave it to us in the last 30 seconds of his spot with us a few minutes ago. And he said, the Cleveland Browns organization is fully aware of the dynamic, the relationship that the fans have with Deshaun Watson versus the relationship that they have with Shedeur Sanders. And if your ownership and if the reality of your quarterback room is that both guys are going to start games for you this upcoming season, then it's a lot easier to pull the guy that's a pariah for the fan favorite as opposed to doing it the other way around. If you start Shedeur Sanders, who everybody in the fan base loves, and you pull him halfway through the year for Deshaun Watson, how do you think that fan base is going to feel? Especially when you're playing irrelevant football. If you want to give fans a reason to keep coming to the ballpark, the anticipation of when they'll see Shador in the starting lineup is a pretty good hook. So if you're Todd Monken, if you're Andrew Berry, that front office, you can always bench Deshaun Watson for Shedeur Sanders. I'm not sure you can do it the other way around, given how the fan base feels about Watson.
3: Back in the combine, someone in the building said to me, Deshaun's going to be healthy this year. So, like, that is a big reason why we feel good about the season. And, of course, being the reporter I am, having been in Cleveland a lot, I said, okay, him being healthy doesn't really tell me anything because I haven't seen good quarterback play from him in several years. I think the plan going in, unless Shador did something that shocked everybody, would be Deshaun, because you have him, you've paid him. You want to see if you can get something out of him. And I just think the fact that Shador was not in a competition, he needs all the offseason reps, he needs all the training camp reps for a guy trying to be your starter, and that situation was never going to happen. So I think, to your point, CeCe, it's so much easier to start and see if we have anything in Deshaun. And you have, again, proof of concept. Even though it was a long time ago, this is a guy who's an NFL veteran.
1: He's not the same player, though.
3: No. He's not the same player. He is not. I agree with you. I think if I'm Todd Monken and I'm an offensive-minded guy, I think, okay, he hasn't been the type of player that... He's not the same type of player, but I can get something out of him. I think there is, every coach thinks that they can coach a player up. I personally, as a reporter watching this team, I'm not as confident, but I'm also not being paid to make this team better. So I think if you're Todd Monken, who is an offensive guy, you think that given his experience, given his skill set, though diminished, you can get something. And if it doesn't work, to your point, we go to the kid who's had time to sit and watch and hopefully get better.
1: But here's my issue with that plan, Kmart. You're depending on a player in Deshaun Watson, mm-hmm. who has been in the league a decade and only has three seasons where he's played more than seven games. Why would Deshaun Watson, being healthy-ish now, mean that you're going to have this guy as your starting quarterback?
3: But remember what you said to me earlier. Remember what you said to me earlier? You've put in time. You've invested. That's $230 million they've invested.
1: Usually when you invest, it starts to look better. They've invested and it looks worse. Mm-hmm. So that's the point. Like, I don't understand why they think it's all of a sudden going to trend in the right direction.
3: Again, I'm speaking if I'm in the building. If I'm in the building, this is a perspective. If I'm in the Browns building and my checks are being signed by Jimmy Haslam, I would think we have not seen Deshaun with Todd Monken yet. So let's just see.
1: I haven't seen Evan Cohen with Todd Monken yet, and I'm pretty sure that he's not going to be a really good NFL quarterback. I'm pretty sure. Like, at this point, it doesn't matter.
3: Are you comparing Deshaun Watson in 2026 to Evan Cohen?
1: At this point, it doesn't matter, Kmart. What I'm saying is this. Deshaun Watson, 2 years ago when we saw him playing, he was 1-6 in the seven starts that he got before he popped his Achilles again.
3: Yes.
2: Are we looking at it backwards, though?
1: Go ahead.
2: If you think it doesn't matter and you think they're going to stink, who gives you the best chance at stinking? Who do they feel justified to put through the ringer to stink?
1: But my point is this, though. With Deshaun Watson, if you start him, it's not a disqualifier for Shador Sanders playing games. You're almost certain to need Shador Sanders because Deshaun Watson hasn't been healthy since 2020.
2: Yeah, it's fine. I think Shador should be the guy.
1: But my point is this, though. You have an opportunity to develop Shador Sanders into an asset for your team. Like, somebody, if he can prove to be a competent quarterback, even though he might not be somebody's starter, he could be a backup. And we see people trade for backup quarterbacks all the time. The Jets just did it for Geno Smith. Like, people trade for backup quarterbacks all the time. If you're the Cleveland Browns, why wouldn't you do that? Why wouldn't you use the losing this season to your benefit of being able to turn your starting quarterback into a tradable asset next year?
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18: Reporting for Cromwell Media News, I'm Rob Nichols. Officials in Davis County are supporting plans to renovate and expand the jail. Fiscal court approved a $60 million contract for the project at the Davis County Detention Center last week. The bill would increase the size of the facility by 129 beds, making the new total capacity over 600 inmates. The jail will remain open as construction goes on over the next 2.5 to 3 years. Kentucky Governor Andy Beshear says he's heard nothing back from Senator Mitch McConnell following a request on his health. During an appearance on CBS Face the Nation, Beshear said he wishes McConnell good health, but the senator should address the public. Beshear also took aim at Senate Majority Leader John Thune, saying it's a duty to make sure all of his senators have the capacity to serve. The last update from McConnell came earlier this month, when the senator said he'd been discharged from the rehab center to continue his recovery at home. Local police are investigating after a man was found dead in Hopkinsville yesterday. Authorities say the man was in his 50s, discovered it unresponsive in the street at Jesse Avenue in South Walnut shortly before noon. Officials believe medical episode may have contributed to the man's passing. The Christian County Coroner's Office is working to determine a cause and manner of death. Find the latest news, sports, weather, community events, and more at OwensboroRadio.com. For Cromwell Media News, I'm Rob Nichols.
7: This is Kentucky Farm Bureaus across Kentucky. The COVID-19 pandemic has seen Farm Bureau members double down on their effort to help the hungry. AFBF Sarah Brown Dirk says it's a national story at the local level.
23: So we are hearing so many stories in local communities of ways that local Farm Bureaus, farmers, food distributors, food companies are collaborating with their local food banks through Feeding America. That's where the magic happens, at the regional and the local level.
7: Individuals and corporations have donated money, but Dirk says Publix has gone all in to help.
23: They're working within their existing business model to purchase surplus produce from additional growers. They're bringing in truckloads into their warehouse, or they're breaking it down. They're repackaging those into food boxes that can go out and then delivering that with their shipping and trucking system direct to food banks.
7: Feeding America reports increased food demand across the nation due to the COVID-19 pandemic. This is Across Kentucky.
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24: Becoming partly sunny during the afternoon with some scattered showers and storms. Highs at 86. Partly cloudy tonight. Lows down to 64. Tuesday, patchy fog early. Otherwise, mostly sunny skies. A reasonable high of 85. Mainly clear Tuesday night. Lows dip to 68. Wednesday, partly sunny. A 60% chance of showers and storms, especially during the afternoon with highs in the mid-80s. I'm 14. First alert. Meteorologist Byron Douglas.
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30: Becoming partly sunny during the afternoon with some scattered showers and storms. Highs at 86. Partly cloudy tonight. Lows down to 64. Tuesday, patchy fog early. Otherwise, mostly sunny skies. A reasonable high of 85. Mainly clear Tuesday night. Lows dip to 68. Wednesday, partly sunny. A 60% chance of showers and storms, especially during the afternoon with highs in the mid-80s. Hot 14, First Alert, meteorologist Byron Douglas.
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5: 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We welcome Tom Hart to the program. How you doing, sir? How's the summer?
6: Tom, I'm fantastic. Great to hear your voice. Summer's been great. I just wrapped up my Atlanta Braves responsibilities yesterday with a nice win, final broadcast for them, and then I have a little bit of downtime before we step into football. So, yeah, it's been a busy summer, but a good one.
5: Our man Shannon, you know well, is producing again today, and he's a Braves fan, so he would salute your good work you're doing there with his team.
6: Yeah, thank you very much, Shannon. Yeah, and by the way, see a ton of SEC guys in the big leagues, including Kentucky's Ryan Waldschmidt just the last few days. He's had a pretty good rookie season with the Diamondbacks, including a walk-off home run against the Dodgers a couple of weeks ago.
5: Yeah, that was cool to see. I was happy for him. Let's start with Kentucky football and the new man at the helm. After 13 years, Kentucky has a new head coach in Will Stein, going with one of the younger coaches in the league. And what's your early take on what you're hearing and seeing from Coach Stein?
6: Well, obviously, I think this is going to make a lot of sense, but I love the energy that he's come out with. I don't think anybody would disagree that the 13 seasons as a whole of the Mark Stoops era was wildly successful, especially relative to the history of the Kentucky football program and what Mark stepped into and what he slowly but surely built was magnificent and something that Kentucky fans can be proud of. It's always interesting, Tom, because we see this a lot in the NFL. When one style of coach is at the helm and then leaves, whether he's fired or he leaves on his own accord, the pendulum generally swings by the decision makers all the way over to the other side of stylistic coaching, right? And so given what I sense was the frustration with the fan base, I think it swung to the perfect guy. Not only does it bring energy, but the offenses that they had at Oregon and the quarterbacks that he worked with and helped perfect, I think especially because there were three guys specifically, Dante Moore, Dylan Gabriel, and Bo Nix, who were wildly different quarterbacks. But they found a way to get the offense to fix them and to take advantage of what they could do. I use the word fix because Bo Nix was a mess coming out of Auburn. And with Gus Malzahn and Chad Morris, it wasn't a great it just wasn't a great run for him, and they couldn't find the right fit offensively, and he was leaving the pocket early, and he left there, and a lot of us asked ourselves, "Why? Well, I hope he can find some space in Oregon," and man, they made him into a star. So I think that's a great sign for the Kentucky offense, and specifically for what Kevin Minchie and what his potential are at the quarterback position.
5: Yeah, I kind of had the same thought about Nix when he went to Oregon, having watch, I guess it was the COVID year Kentucky opened down at Auburn, and Nix was the quarterback, and Auburn scratched out a win, but you know, Nix didn't do anything that certainly blew you away until he got to Oregon. So you know, that would the natural connection there is that Stein guy must be pretty good at what he does.

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18: Partly sunny this afternoon at a high of 88. Tonight, partly cloudy, low 67. Tomorrow, sunshine with a high in the mid-80s. Clear tomorrow night, down to 68. Wednesday, there's a sunny sky. There's also a slight chance for showers and thunderstorms in the afternoon. Look for a high near 90. Then Wednesday night, up to a 70% chance of rain. We'll see a lingering chance for showers for both Thursday and Friday.
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22: 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ESPN's Randy Scott. Joe Buck.
23: Great.
22: Stuart Scott. How about Dan Patrick? Michael Jordan. That's a pretty good one. Tom Brady. Muhammad Ali. LeBron James.
23: Like, is that seven of the top, six of the top 10 athletes of all time?
22: I'm going to take it back. I'm sorry. Okay. Two first names is the way to go, especially if one of them's Cookie.
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22: Myron and I were just having a conversation during the break about athletes who've put out albums. And we had an argument. I don't want to stop just because we're coming on the air. I legitimately think Shaq's song, What's Up, Doc? Can We Rock? Is a great song. You don't think so? What's up, Doc? Can we rock?
23: We measure rapping Shaq against his other peers who all rapped, right? Remember, like, from like 94 to 97, if you were like a top 15 pick, you had to put out an album.
22: Oh, other people put them out besides Shaq?
23: Jason Kidd. Look what the
22: Jason
23: Kidd did.
22: Jason Kidd does not have a rap album.
23: He definitely has a rap album. He put out near his rookie season. Look What the Kid Did was a song.
22: It was not called Look What the Kid Did.
23: You're making that up.
22: Hang on just a second. Cam, I want you to see if you can find Look Up What the Kid Did. I do not believe that's an actual song. Cam, will you look for it and see if you can find Look Up What the Kid Did?
24: Yeah, I got you.
23: Look What the Kid Did.
22: Look what
23: you added
22: kid
23: extra
22: did.
23: Words. Look What the Kid Did. Jason Kidd. Remember, Chris Webber put out a project. Kobe, the famous NBA All-Star moment with him and Tyra Banks. Rasheed Wallace actually got into it, I believe.
22: I remember none of these songs. I don't.
23: If you talk about the guys who were drafted, the young stars from like 94 to about 97, maybe 93, a bunch of those guys put out rap albums.
22: But the Shaq one was good. He had a line that was like, it was something like, now who's the first pick? Me. Word is born in, not a Christian Laettner, not a Alonzo Mourning.
23: Yeah, exactly.
22: Am I right?
23: By the way,
22: that was a pretty good rendition of it, wasn't it?
23: It was good. It was good. Yes. I believe he's the only athlete, and I could be wrong, to have, I don't know where he went in the box office with, you know, the movie he did where he's like a genie. But he has a platinum album.
22: I mean, yes, because it was a good album. Platinum. I was like,
24: right, I found it.
22: I'm the Hooper, the Hyper, protected by a Viper. Yes.
24: Jason Kidd released a song.
22: He did?
24: Featuring Money B.
22: Okay, let me hear it. Can I hear it?
23: What the Kid Did.
22: Do you have it? I guess that's a no. We don't have
23: it? Do we have it?
22: All right, well, we'll find it.
23: We don't have it.
22: We'll find it. I'm going to read you the lyrics real quick to the Shaq thing.
23: Okay.
0: I'm the hooper, the hyper, protected by Viper. When I'm out there hooping, yo, you better decipher. In other words, you better make a funky decision because I'm going to be a Shaq knife and cut you with precision. Forget Tony Danza. I'm the boss.
23: Okay. So here's the other thing.
0: He's the boss.
23: Here's the other thing, Matt. If you're in the studio with Shaq,
0: yes.
23: And remind you, he is Shaq, number one pick, who is dabbling in music. You're going to tell him it's great.
0: It's going to be hard to look at Shaq and go, you can't do this. Real quick, before we go to the phones, you had a story. Can you tell the story about Kobe? I didn't know this story.
23: Kobe, people didn't notice, he made a hardcore rap album, like a gangster rap album. And he was going to put it out, and LL Cool J was linked up with him. He's like, hey, I want to play it for you. So they rode around, and he played it for him. This is like early Kobe, early in his career. And LL Cool J, and Kobe was like, what do you think? And LL Cool J said, you can never put this out. Kobe's like, what? He was like, what are we doing?
0: Yeah.
23: So I think LL actually saved Kobe a little bit from himself.
0: If I came to you and I was going to put out an album, are you a good enough friend that you would say, don't do that?
23: I would tell you, definitely don't do it. Because I wouldn't hold back. I don't care about your feelings on stuff like that.
0: What if I was good?
23: Yeah, but you can't be. Like the problem is
0: not very nice.
23: No, and I'm not, me too, all of us. The idea that people think they can just jump into music as if these people haven't devoted their lives to music is ridiculous. Where else can you do that? Like, where else does somebody go, I can be in music? And I've never done
0: Shaq
23: it.
0: Shaq had a platinum album. 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Let's go for Ryan from California. Go ahead, Ryan.
1: Thanks for the time, fellas. I want to talk about it. 1 week of their training camp. The Cowboys looking real good. Signing Von Miller to tutor up them boys. Malachi Lawrence, as a rock you. Caleb Downs on the up and up, boys. Let's get it going. Cowboy Nation.
0: There you go. Cowboy Nation, Myron.
23: Cowboy Nation, where everybody talks about things that happened 30 years ago. The defense should be better, right? I mean, Malachi Lawrence, first-round pick. Caleb Downs is going to be better. Von Miller, 37, but probably has something left in the tank. Just gave Quinnen Williams $100 million. But they weren't a bad defense last year, Matt. They were legitimately one of the worst defenses we've ever seen in NFL history. Gave up 511 points. New defensive coordinator. Maybe they'll be better, but how many times have we told ourselves going into a season that this was the year for Dallas? I just can't get on the bandwagon.
0: I'm the hooper, the hyper, protected by Viper. That's a great one.
23: Yeah.
0: People forget Viper. When they remember the Viper, you'd put it on your car and like a snake would come out. And
23: yes. It was.
0: When I was young, I thought literally a snake came out of your car.
23: As someone who put out a rap album, I just don't. No one should do it. Like, you should just decide that you're good. That.
0: You put out a rap album.
23: I did in high school.
0: Do you have one of the songs?
23: It's all gone. My name was M. Diggity, and we had a song called Haters. Haters over here, haters over there.
0: No, keep going. Give it to me. I want to hear it. Real quick.
23: We didn't say it like that. It was me and my boy.
0: Go do it like you did.
23: Haters over here, haters over there. Why do all these haters really want to care? Because they...

0: Okay, I'll tell you what. It's Matt Myron.
1: Like
0: why don't
1: copies.
0: You, Myron, hang on. I want you to wrap us out to break. Matt Myron, hour two is coming up. Let's M Diggity send it to break.
1: Headed to break. Make sure you shake. And I can't do it. I can't.
0: Haters are over here. Haters are over there. Matt Myron is after this.
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10: Partly sunny this afternoon at a high of 88. Tonight, partly cloudy, low 67. Tomorrow, sunshine with a high in the mid-80s. Clear tomorrow night, down to 68. Wednesday, there's a sunny sky. There's also a slight chance for showers and thunderstorms in the afternoon. Look for a high near 90. Then Wednesday night, up to a 70% chance of rain. We'll see a lingering chance for showers for both Thursday and Friday.
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13: I'm
12: Nick DeLuca, Laker changes continue. The Buss family selling their remaining 17.8% ownership stake in the Lakers to new majority owners Josh Kushner and Bob Iger. Once the transaction is completed, Jeannie Buss will no longer be the team's governor, has been at the controls of the team since taking over for her late father Jerry in 2013. Sale still will need approval from the NBA's board of governors. College football preseason rankings are in. Ohio State and Oregon 1-2 in the AP top 25, giving the Big Ten the top two teams in the preseason for the first time in 65 years and just the second time ever. Ohio State will go into a season ranked number one for the ninth time, first time since 2015. Georgia, Notre Dame, and Texas rounding out the top five. Monday baseball getting going. The Cards and the Reds in a makeup game in Cincinnati. St. Louis up 2-1, bottom eight. Alec Burleson, two-run double. The only scoring for the Cards. He homered and drove in four yesterday.
13: Hey, it's Evan Cohen. Coming up Tuesday, we continue to get you ready for the NFL regular season as we go two-a-days with the Atlanta Falcons and Miami Dolphins and tell you which team is closer to turning it around. It's Unsportsmanlike 6 a.m. Eastern right here on ESPN Radio, ESPN2, and ESPNU.
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15: The Arizona Cardinals selected Jeremiah Love with the third overall pick in the 2026 NFL Draft. And with that money, reportedly, he gifted his girlfriend, Elise, a new Lamborghini.
0: I think the key word here is girlfriend. I don't know.
9: Myron Metcalf.
1: Yeah, you better make sure she's good in a Buick first.
0: Yes.
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1: Put in a 2014 with 113,000 miles on it. 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That's right. That's where you want to start.
0: I'll tell you what you get. I'll give you an Uber card. 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
0: And you wonder why we're single. There you go.
1: I'm not.
0: Oh, yeah, that's right. You know.
1: Don't make me sing. I will be.
0: 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Yeah. For the record, he is not single. The text machine is 772-774-5254. One person writes, Matt Myron, you all could be a rap duo, MC Cookie and DJ Cream. Come on now.
1: Come on.
0: Although, man.
1: In the 90s, like, they did a lot of that, right? They would pair dudes from be different walks of life together.
0: We could be like, you know, Kornheiser and Wilbon of rap.
1: There's a lot,
0: you got Wilbon in you. I got some Kornheiser.
1: But I mean, again, if I said, Matt, I'm getting ready to make a rap album.
0: Yes.
1: And I'd be like, listen, man, I've been into it. I've been thinking about it.
0: I support it.
1: What would you say?
0: I support it. As a matter of fact, 888-SAY-ESPN, couple open lines. During the break, Myron said that if we found him, quote, some beats.
1: Grandmaster Flash.
0: He said if we found him, quote, some beats, he could show us something. Now, Cam has picked out some beats.
1: It's been years.
0: And he's going to freestyle for us. So, Cam, lay that track.
1: I don't know if I can still do it.
0: Lay the track. Okay. All right. Yeah. The floor is yours.
1: Come on.
0: Go for it.
1: All right, Matt and Myron, here I am, freestyling. When I'm on the mic, I'm never lying. Cause you know they call me Myron, he's Matt Jones on the microphone. Come and see us every day on the ESPN radio. I messed up.
0: You sound like Grandmaster.
1: I messed up. Hold on.
0: Give me a lot of time.
1: Hold on. Okay. On the radio or app.

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10: Here's your 14 First Alert forecast. Overnight, mostly clear with a low of 65 and some patchy fog possible late. Tomorrow, mostly sunny, less humid with a high of 86. Tomorrow night, mostly clear and calm with a low of 68. And Wednesday, partly to mostly cloudy with a high of 86 and a 40% chance of rain. I'm meteorologist Arden Gregory with your 14 First Alert forecast.

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1: I'm Nick DeLuca. The Lakers heading for a new era. The Buss family selling their remaining 17.8% ownership stake to new majority owners Josh Kushner and Bob Iger. After completion, Jeannie Buss will no longer be the team's governor, had been in the role since taking over for her late father, Jerry, in 2013. The NBA reportedly finding no evidence of Clippers owner Steve Ballmer funneling money to Kawhi Leonard through sponsors to circumvent the salary cap. League investigation focused on the team introducing Leonard to sponsors and if that constitutes a violation of cap rules. Investigation remains ongoing. In the NFL, Jets running back Breece Hall suffering a groin injury at practice today. Head coach Aaron Glenn calling him day-to-day. We'll have imaging to determine the severity. LIV Golf confirming its scheduled individual and team championship has been canceled. Was set to be played in Michigan later this month. This week's tournament outside of Indianapolis will be the final event of the season as the circuit tries to cut costs.
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16: Here's your 14 First Alert forecast. Overnight, mostly clear with a low of 65 and some patchy fog possible late. Tomorrow, mostly sunny, less humid with a high of 86. Tomorrow night, mostly clear and calm with a low of 68. And Wednesday, partly to mostly cloudy with a high of 86 and a 40% chance of rain. I'm meteorologist Arden Gregory with your 14 First Alert forecast.

0: out there on social media, as Chris is letting us know he can't hear us on the stream. We'll adjust that moving forward on the stream. The stream listeners are letting me know that the audio is drowning us. You don't want to miss that last take at the end of the show. That's usually like a really hot take.
1: Yeah, so it's just on the audio live stream.
0: It's on the audio live stream. Okay. No worries.
1: That's not on this end. That's
0: the music's
1: on the computer
0: gone. You can hear us now. We're fine. anyway, social media, we're streaming. And it sounds good there.
1: Yep.
0: We already checked that, right? Green River Area Federal Credit Union text line 270-903-0389. And then if you want to listen on the podcast, outlets were available wherever you consume those. It is game week. Mm-hmm. We're finally here. The summer was a grind, but it was fun.
1: It was over. Like, Summer's over, and now it's on. And the weather
0: would say otherwise, but yeah, it's officially football season.
1: It's officially football season. It's a game week one, and we'll have quite a few, we'll have things all over the radio for you for week one.
0: We're going to discuss that just a little bit. We got the game week pick'em. This mm-hmm. is coming up this week. In the segment two, we're going to run down all the games on the pick'em.
1: Okay.
0: I won't be here Friday. I mean, maybe I will be calling in to predict. I don't know. We haven't settled the schedule on that yet, but I am traveling this weekend.
1: It's probably going to be recorded of some sort.
0: Of some sort.
1: Because I'm on my way to on the road again.
0: That's fair. That's fair. So on the road again. But we'll talk a little NFL preseason as well in the final segment. But, man, we're going to waste no more time here in the house. We got our Green River Area Federal Credit Union guest of the game, former Apollo Eagle, former Mr. Tennessee Tech himself, Mr. Logan Weedman, joining us here on the program. How you doing, my man?
2: I'm good, man. I'm glad to be here. Glad to be in here talking about ball with you guys. And just last time I was in here was whenever I was in high school, so it's glad to be back.
0: That's what I was saying. I was like, man, you've been off to college. You're talking about big-time Division I level football. This is nothing for you. And you're like, well, I think the last time I was on the radio was with you guys. I was like, okay, that's cool. We'll take that. Well, offensive linemen don't get no love
1: they
0: like
1: don't,
0: that, right?
1: No radio
0: that's
1: time. Right.
0: Like, you run for 500 yards as a team in a game. The last thing they're going to do is come get an O lineman and say, hey, man, talk about the game, right?
2: Right.
0: No love.
2: They'll interview the running backs and the quarterbacks for sure.
0: That's right, man. But the people that paved the way, man, just don't quite get the love.
1: Go get you like 6 holding penalties in the game, and they'll come and talk to you. Want to know what the heck was wrong with you.
0: That's one interview in your locker, that's for sure, after the game. But I got you down as a 4-year starter at Tennessee Tech. Is that right?
2: Yes, sir. I played 5 seasons out there. I started in games my sophomore season, which would be my true freshman season. My redshirt freshman season, because my true freshman season, I used a redshirt year, giving me 5 seasons to play.
0: Yeah, and how important was that, man? Like, because one thing I want to focus on in this interview is just talking about the recruiting process, because I know that was big with you. I mean, you were one of the marquee recruits. I think you were one of the first in our area to start kind of breaking that door down for the recruiting. And then the red shirt thing, just that transition in. The red shirt, talk about that a little bit.
2: So I came in, we had some older guys on the O-line.
1: Yeah, and plus you were like 15. Right. Yeah, he graduated like high school at like 15.
0: Like Doogie Howser over here, yeah.
2: I did graduate at 17, got there. I was one of the younger guys on the team for sure. And then just seeing like the change between high school ball and college ball, it's obviously a big difference. And just really not knowing exactly what to expect, not knowing the level of play that I was at. And then just like seeing that, it's like a different tempo, different pace of play from high school to college, and then from college on up. But just every time you switch levels at any sport, it's going to be just a change. It might be even shocking at the pace, but having that year to just develop, get a ton of reps in practice, on scout team, whatever it looks like, and then you get past the season, which whenever you redshirt, you can play in up to 4 games in football. So I got to play in 4 games, whether it was because someone got hurt or end of the game, like just get reps for the young guys. So I got to play in 4 games and then still use my redshirt year, which was big time because that really helped me to like acclimate to the speed of the game, get good game reps. I remember my my offensive line coach, I went in because someone's helmet popped off and they had to come out. So I went in for literally 1 play. And then next week at practice, like I did something wrong. My coach is like, you're not a freshman anymore. Like, you've gotten the game. You can't make these mistakes.
1: Well, my question for you is, I mean, any thought of finding you a judge? I mean, now with this new 5-to-play-5, you were under the old 5-to-play-4, so you only played 4 years. Has Tennessee called you? Tennessee Tech called me like, hey,
3: we got a judge down here.
1: We got a judge down here that gets you another year. You'll come play tackle for us. Have you thought about that at all?
2: I have not thought about it. I don't really know too much about it. I haven't heard from Tech wanting me to come back yet, but I'm sure if that was an option, then I wish that I could go back and play. I mean, college football is
1: awesome. Just go find you a judge. I mean, yeah. they're all over the place now, you know?
0: Right. I mean, I guess the development worked, right? Because, I mean, you grew into a team captain, right? All first team conference, all academic team. So, I mean, the accolades kind of speak for themselves. And, you know, you look at the numbers, and it's hard because, like you said, you can kind of look at a running back and say, oh, he's got 7 yards a carry, or quarterback, you know, 70% efficiency rate. But looking at the statistics for you, what's available out there, man, playing at a very high level throughout your college career and just that growth. I mean, how long did it take you to feel comfortable at that level?
2: It just came with reps, to be honest. Like my sophomore year, I played a lot of guard, which a lot of people say guard is easier than tackle in terms of like pace of the game and just skill level or whatever. But I started at guard, went left and right. I was kind of like the guy that could fit in anywhere.
1: Swing guy. He was a swing lineman.
2: Absolutely. So if there was an injury, I came in, and that's actually where I got a lot of my reps. My second year was off injuries, which at this position, you got to be ready at any point. Like that's how you get your experience at a young age. And then just reps, the more reps you get, the more the game slows down. And a lot of that's like in the film room too, like off the field, you're just watching yourself play over and over again. What can I do better? What can I improve at? What am I doing wrong? And then like watching other players, like maybe NFL players or people at my position that are really good. What are they doing right? How do I implement that into my game? And then as I got more experience, like I said, it just got easier. The game slowed down. Was able to play at a lot higher level.
1: One thing I'm fascinated by is, as we're talking to Loden Weedman, our Green River Area Federal Credit Union guest of the game, is, you know, those offensive line coaches a lot of times are just a different breed of character. I mean, did you have one down there where you were playing?
2: So while I was there, I actually had two different staffs and then three different OCs, three different O-line coaches.
1: Okay.
2: And every O-line coach like has their own like quirk of just like what makes them weird.
1: Yeah.
2: And what makes them cool and different, which a lot of the times you're dealing with offensive linemen in general, people are like, oh, those are just the weird guys. Like, but anyways, like coaches have their own quirks and their own like screw loose, you could say. So
0: you have to have a little bit of a screw loose to play offensive.
1: You do. I mean, the only time you hear your name called or your number called is when you do something wrong. I mean, it's like the only play, you know, the only place in the world. Still, I'm upset Tennessee Tech hadn't called me like, hey, man, let's get you back down. Let's call you back. Let's play it fifth year now. You can get that red shirt back.
0: Talk about, you know, your senior year. You know, I mean, you look at what I had down. I looked at your profile. I looked at the team profile, and the offense seemed to be pretty prolific, right? Set records, school records for most points scored, rushing touchdowns, total offense. And for you to be up front to pave the way for something like that, I feel like you guys had it working pretty good.
2: Yeah, it was pretty awesome. Like from the beginning of my college career to the end, there was a major shift in level of play and wins. So 2024 season was like the first positive season in a long time. We actually tied for the conference. And then this past season, we went undefeated in the conference and then went 11-2, right? So that was like the best season in a long time. Most fun I've had playing football, but just being a part of that was awesome. We had a lot of dominant athletes on the field for sure. And you could tell just like the level of play from like us and like level of preparedness with us compared to the other teams was just, it was, you could tell like Kentucky was like really, I was like, all right, we're going to go here and beat Kentucky, right?
0: Yeah. but no. I kind of thought that too, to be honest with you, last year. I was following you into that game. I recall that. It is. But I mean, looking back on the season, coming into that game, you guys were riding high.
2: Yeah, we were. It was awesome. We had a lot of support from the community. I mean, the guys, like, on the team just had a mentality of grab a shovel was our mantra, actually. Like, ESPN did, like, a game on documentary about our team, and the title was Grab a Shovel, and that was our thing. It was just, like, grab a shovel, jump in the ditch, and start digging. Like, that's our blue-collar mentality of, all right, whatever it takes, you just got to go do it. It doesn't matter if you got to get your hands dirty. If you got to do something you don't want to do, you just do it.
0: Yeah, man, and take us through, you know, obviously, you know, you had some dreams, right, to play in the NFL. Take us through that whole process, because that the whole draft process, I mean, you go seven rounds, And then after the draft, if you follow the NFL closely, your team goes out and signs about
1: 15 guys,
0: 15 to 20 guys that are undrafted. So you have this massive crop of players. You know, take us through that whole process and how that went for you.
2: So I finished up my college career, and I was hoping for a call from an agent to sign me. Well, that didn't come. I ended up getting All-American honors from multiple different credible sources, you know, and then that would be for the FCS level. So then I was like, all right, All-American honors, maybe I can have a shot at this. Maybe I can get my name out there a little bit better. So then I went up to Knoxville and trained with some NFL vets. Lee Smith played for the Raiders, John Feliciano, 49ers guy. But I went up there, trained there for maybe 3 months, just grinding every day. Like, here's your schedule, all the meals taken care of. So I did that in preparation for a pro day or if I got invited to the combine. But I ended up doing my pro day over at East Tennessee State. I did really well.
0: I remember following that mm-hmm. here on Live at 5. Yeah.
2: It was awesome. I got to finally show what I'd been grinding for, like with these numbers on the 40-yard dash and the vertical, all those tests. Just being able to put that on display was awesome. Just being in an environment where, like, all eyes are on you was special. And unfortunately, there wasn't a lot of scouts there, but the scouts that were there, hopefully that they saw something good. But after the pro day, well, before the pro day, I had signed an agent maybe a month and a half before that, and he was representing me. He used my pro day numbers and got me an opportunity in Texas for, like, a smaller league that was resuming called the Continental Football League. So I went there this summer for about a month and a half, 2 months, and I got to play football there. It was pretty awesome. So the reason they call it the Continental Football League is you play three quarters of NFL rules. The fourth quarter, the Continental Shift, you run CFL rules, Canadian football rules.
0: Interesting.
1: So, that is interesting.
0: I like that concept.
2: It was pretty fun. The league's all about just getting tape for the CFL, for the NFL. I played with a lot of guys that were in the NFL, whether it was active roster, practice squad. One of the guys was a Patriots Super Bowl champ. So he was there, just like a different mixture of guys that just got out of college looking for an opportunity, guys that came down from the CFL, UFL, just trying to get back up.
0: Yeah, and CFL wanted you to come up, right? Like, way up in the middle of nowhere, right? And try out? Or
2: I had some conversations with Hamilton, yeah. And that ended up falling through, unfortunately. They ended up picking up some other offensive linemen in my place.
0: But you seem like you're happy to be home, right? You kind of embraced, I mean, the football grind. I mean, for you, you really didn't have an off season, right? Because, I mean, as soon as you get done with the season, you start draft prep, you start this other league. So now being back home, it seems like you kind of embraced that. I know you're over at Apollo now, helping out on the staff.
1: Well, see, what he did, Steve, was he did what Mick was trying to tell Rocky, don't get married.
0: Oh, yeah.
1: Like, you know, all of a sudden right. It changes uh-huh. everything. You're uh-huh. not as hungry anymore. Uh-huh. That's what he did. Now he's into coaching.
0: I get that completely, right?
2: Yeah, I did get married a couple months ago to my beautiful wife.
1: Congratulations. Allie. We're teasing.
2: Yeah. No, absolutely. But, yeah, I love being home. I've been off playing football for years. Now, so I've just missed being at home with my family, with my wife. So if football doesn't work out and I have to stay in Owensboro or get to stay in Owensboro, then that's fine with me.
0: Yeah, man. And you know, there's so many opportunities these days. Like, I feel like,
1: well, I mean, John Edge, there you go. And he's an offensive line coach. I mean, right up the road. There you go.
0: Well, you stay around the game by doing that. But if, you know, if a UFL team like the Louisville Kings, who just won the
1: UFL
0: championship, right? Gets on the line, you never know. We might see Logan Weedman out there coming up in the spring. But, man, how are you enjoying your time over there coaching with Coach Edge?
2: Man, it's fun. Coach Edge was my coach my senior year. I love playing for him, and now I love just working alongside him, helping these kids out. Because I know how they feel being in their shoes, like, all right, I want to play college ball. How do I do it? Or maybe I don't want to play college ball, but I'm good enough to. Should I? Like, stuff like that, and just – maybe it's not college football at all. Maybe it's just, all right, how do I do this in life? And you learn a lot of that through sports, especially in high school. So I just like being a part of that, being able to help mold young gentlemen into great men.
0: Yeah, and I feel like I said, you got a Kentucky offer before anybody in the city really even knew your name. You know, you were going to these camps, and boom, you brought Coach Hawkins, right? Was it Coach Hawkins?
2: Yes.
0: Yeah, that was there. And man, did a great job promoting that program. And you got that big offer that everybody, you kind of burst onto the scene. So you had the experience of those offers coming in and going to the camps and trying to make a college decision. If you had to give a piece of advice to kids that are going through that, no matter what level it is, you know, I play wherever you can play. You know, if you love the game and you can get your college paid for, no matter what level, what would be your advice to the young athletes out there going through that?
2: So absolutely. Whenever I was a freshman, like I didn't even know that I could play college football, right? And then Coach Phillip Hawkins came in. He was our head coach. And then he basically showed me, like, this is a possibility for you. It's a good possibility for you. Because he came in, saw like a guy. I remember it was me and Parker Bates, like Cade Kroom, guys that had a big frame, guys that had the body to play college football, you know. So he came in, saw that. So then he made that reality true of, you know, you can do this. You can play at the next level, whether it's D1 or whether it's NAIA ball. Like, either one is cool. Like, everything in between is awesome. Just being able to play more football. So just going through that experience, going through the recruiting process, what that looked like for me was just going to camps and just showcasing my skills. At the time, I was playing D end and tight end whenever I was, like, younger in my high school career.
0: I remember you taking those tight end reps.
2: No doubt.
0: That's scary. Right?
1: Well, I mean, there's a lot. You see that a lot of times at the college level. You look at the guy from Notre Dame that playing for the Chargers, Joe Alt. When he came in, he was like a two-star because in high school – he played tight end, and Notre Dame looked at him and said, no, your dad was a 15-year vet in the NFL. You'll make a perfect left tackle.
0: Yeah,
2: absolutely. So UK saw me as a tight end. They just offered me before I ever even had a varsity snap. That's how a lot of, like, the P5, like, bigger schools, they'll offer guys and whenever they're young just so they can be, like, on their radar or whatever, keep track of them. Well, I ended up gaining weight, playing offensive line, and then playing interior D-line in high school. Played both ways. Most of the time. So then I was going to camps for O-line, just learning from my mistakes at these camps, going against dudes. Cause like at your high school, you might be one of the better guys on the team, but you go to these camps and everyone's
1: just like, the best guy on their team.
2: No doubt. So it's just like improving your skill there and just getting in front of coaches. A lot of it's like social media too. Like, how do I make my brand with my name, with my film, like putting it on Twitter, Instagram, to where these coaches can see it. And then another big part of it is, all right, what am I doing off the field to make sure these coaches are not, like, looking me over? Because if a college coach or recruiter is looking at two guys and they're the same level of skill on the field, all right, now what do you look past? What do you look at then? You look past the field. You look at, like, school, all right? Are their grades good? Are they missing class? Are they a list guy? That's what we use a lot in college is, like, don't be a list guy. You don't want to be on a list going on the head coach's table or desk, like, something he has to worry about. You want to be some guy that causes no problems, that makes you more advertisable, or like to college coaches, like, we want this guy, he's not going to cause trouble for us.
1: It's going to be helping. He got Michael Lawrence, who just committed to Murray State, the offensive lineman, sitting right over there with Logan to help him out and teach him along the ropes.
0: Great advice.
1: This fall.
0: Social media is huge in recruiting, I feel like.
1: It can also be a big detriment. You also got to watch what goes on to social media.
0: That's what I mean. I think that's more of that than really even the film part, is making sure you're squared away and you're doing the right things on social media. But we're joined by Logan Weedman here, Green River Area Federal Credit Union guest of the game. Talk about your family support, man, before we get you out of here. Because, you know, I've made friends with your dad when you were young. You were a freshman in school then, and we've stayed close and stayed in communication then. And just having that family support like none other has got to have meant the world to you through your whole career.
2: Yeah, it's been awesome. Like, I don't think there's one game. I could probably count them on one hand how many games that I've had, like, no family at an event, right? And those are the games that are, like, 8 hours away, 12 hours away. But other than that, like, my family's been at every game supporting me whenever we were going, like, 3-7, whether we're going 11-2, right? They didn't care. They just wanted to come see me play and support me no matter what team I was on, if we were good or bad. And just seeing them up in the stands was, like, made it way easier to play hard. And, like, all my teammates in college, like, they knew my family was there. Everyone's got the 73 jerseys on. Like the Weedman clan. And of course, my dad's always on the Jumbotron dancing at all the games. <That's> incredible.
0: I could see that for sure. Yeah, it's awesome, man. I mean, to have that support like that, I'm sure it helps you know, power you through to the next year. Cause it's, it, you know, it's a long career that you've had, long illustrious career, and that support really goes a long way. Now on the Apollo staff, last thing we got here before we wrap this thing up is I can say that we, yes. The ink's not dry. Normally they don't let us do this.
1: No, it's just a verbal agreement.
0: I'm going to go a little Adam Schefter route here and just say, agreed in principle.
1: Agreed in principle.
0: Right? There's the contract has not been signed.
1: No, it could fall through.
0: It could, but tentatively, as you're sitting here right now, Logan, WVJS mm-hmm. and Cromwell Media has forged out a partnership with Apollo Athletics.
1: Mm-hmm.
0: A lot of this by the working of the man over here to my right, Mr. Vic Evans, and Athletic Director Josh Jackson over there at Apollo's kind of worked things together, trying to wait for this to the ink to dry. But it looks like as of right now, this week's game for video, since it came in a little late,
1: this week will be up in the air.
0: It'll be audio for sure on WVJS this week.
1: So
0: for Apollo fans that can't make the trip,
1: every football game for Apollo, the WVJS, which is really cool with Edge because you know the Steels they started WVJS. You got to go all the way back, and so even
0: a little tradition.
1: Yeah, even John was talking about that. It's really cool now that his teams will be on VJS, and so. They will take over at VJS. It'll be the home of the Eagles, and they'll be live streamed. They'll be live streamed on the Cromwell Media YouTube pages, and so I'm really looking forward to it. I have every football game, basketball, baseball, and softball.
0: Looking forward to it, and that's big for the folks that because you're about to go on the road right down to Murray this week. It's a long trek for some Apollo fans.
1: Absolutely,
0: you can't make the trip.
1: We're going to do everything we can to make sure that Friday's game is live streamed, but that may not be a possibility.
0: We're working on it.
1: But it will be Heritage Hills.
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0: audio
1: down there.
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1: 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And there'll be a lot of fun things. We're going to have four live streams up on that YouTube page every Friday night now.
0: That's pretty good. Yeah, have like a little high school red zone.
1: Yeah, you'll have
0: Apollo, Catholic, Hancock, and McLean. Right?
1: Yeah, well, McLean's another one. It's verbally agreed.
0: Verbally agreed.
1: Right.
0: That's right.
1: We're still waiting on the ink to dry on that one, but verbally agreed.
0: But it's game week. We got to start promoting something,
1: yes.
0: Right?
1: So it looks like for you McLean County fans that listen, you used to go into that McLean County Sports Network YouTube.
0: Right.
1: Won't be there. It'll be on Cromwell Media's YouTube page.
0: And we'll have the links all over.
1: Yes, we'll put the links out there.
0: So follow along on social media.
1: Just go subscribe because as soon as anybody goes live, you get the notification.
0: It worked out because, you know, a couple times we tried to schedule this. Some things have come up that hasn't been. So I'm like, well, Monday. Monday's a good day. Monday's a day. Then
1: the verbal agreement today.
0: I'm like, that's perfect. Logan's coming on. It'll be great. So coming circling all the way back full circle to the Apollo Eagles, man. And glad to have you back in town. Good to see you at church every Sunday, man.
1: That's right.
0: And, you know, just looking forward to seeing what the future holds for you. No matter what it is, whether it's coaching or playing, man, I'm sure you'll be in for a bright future, man.
1: And what I'll do, too, man, maybe I can hire you as his trainer to get him ready for this 5K.
2: Okay.
1: He's got like a 5K. We're trying to get him to run. I know now he's always said he's faking a hernia. But I think maybe we get you to train him. You could have him 5K in 25 minutes.
2: Okay.
1: I think you can do it, Logan.
0: 25 is not
2: I can train him to play offensive line. I don't know about training him to play 5K.
0: You're right. He's
1: if you play offensive line, you can do a 30-minute 5K.
0: Maybe 35.
1: Keep adding 5 minutes every time.
0: Be 40 minutes before it's all said.
1: I mean, Nate Newton can come out right now and run a 35.
0: Well, I don't know about that one. but Logan, man, it is good to catch up with you. Good luck. And, man, I'm sure that this Friday night will be a lot of funny predictions for Murray. No, I'm just
2: all
0: kidding.
2: I say is come out, watch the gold, or almost say Golden Eagles.
1: There you go. Yeah.
0: Golden Eagles.
2: Come watch the Eagles play. It's going to be awesome. Come out to our home opener here in a couple weeks. We have Heritage Hills. So just come watch us play. It'll be fun.
0: Yeah, I'm eyeballing that one. That's going to be a massive game back at home. Week two.
1: So big, we got to bring Blakenbaker in to call the game.
0: It'd be huge, man. It'd be huge. But enjoy the journey, man. If you ever need anything, reach out anytime.
2: Absolutely. Appreciate it.
0: Appreciate it. That's Logan Weedman, our Green River Area Federal Credit Union guest of the game. 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
0: 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Stephen A. Turner, Vic Evans here in the Floor Concept Studios. Big thanks to Logan Weedman for coming by. I've been a big fan of that young man for quite some time. Good to have him on the staff there at Apollo. And if you missed it, right, agreement in principle.
1: Yes.
0: The new home for the Apollo Eagles.
1: Yeah, WVJS. And then live stream too.
0: Love that, man. Love having Apollo on board. It'll slide in there to WVJS. Myself and the Three Stooges, most weeks outside of week one, I will be available there to go on the bridge.
1: Yep,
0: right?
1: And live stream.
0: Live stream. And what you're going to want to do, and you'll have Hancock, as always, on BIO with 3RSN and you're going to have McLean County in principle, right? Agreed, yep. In principle on 97X. So what you're going to want to do, the number one thing that maybe you haven't done yet is subscribe to the Cromwell Media YouTube page.
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0: Yeah, no, and it's going to be awesome.
1: Looking forward to it.
0: It's taken some, trying to grind, buckle down. It's why it's game week, and we're just making announcements been in the works for quite some time.
1: Yeah,
0: a lot of moving parts when you talk about live stream.
1: Yeah, and I will say week one, because of the lateness with Apollo, I'm still waiting to get absolute clarification on the Rafferty's Bowl for Catholic. The plan is to live stream that. If they allow us to.
0: Yeah, any game that we're allowed to live stream.
1: Right, and so at home you always will. And, normally on the road you will too, with the since this is the Rafferty's Bowl. But I think so far I've gotten that, we're going to do it. I'm waiting for clarification. If I don't get it, we'll just ask for forgiveness first. So odds are it will be Catholic will be live streamed on Saturday. And we're going to do everything we can to get Murray Apollo live streamed on Friday.
0: Yeah, and I think there's a lot of folks that would be interested in that Murray, because it'd be hard to make that trip for some folks, the working folks out there. So hopefully we can get it. If not, worst case scenario for both of these, we'll have the audio for both. The audio will be locked in, whether it's the bridge for Catholic or whether it's a WVJS for Apollo. Locked in for that, but it's good to have Briggins back on the broadcast too.
1: Yes,
0: so things were in flux last week. I didn't know how this was going to play out. I'm like, we can't really lose Briggs on the play-by-play because I thought he did an
1: excellent. The color.
0: Yeah, sorry,
1: I don't want him on play-by-play. No,
0: it was a good combination the way you guys had it last year. Really enjoyed that team last year, so we can keep that coming. And also, don't forget, speaking of Briggs, tonight, Beyond the Bench 100.
1: 100th episode of Beyond the Bench.
0: Coming up next.
1: Yeah, it's a good one. It's they of course are joined by former UK great Kyle Macy.
0: Yeah,
1: and it's a great interview with Kyle Macy. He's he was my first ever sports hero. And I said on the thing that in my family growing up, and my dad, it was God, family, and Kyle Macy. And on Saturday afternoon when the Cats were on the radio or the TV. No, Macy was number one. God and family took a back seat for 2.5 hours or whatever. And it's a great interview. We talk about growing up in the mid-70s and playing high school basketball, and maybe at that time would have been the mecca of high school basketball in Hoosierville.
0: Yeah.
1: Indiana high school basketball in hysteria.
0: Hoosier hysteria.
1: And we talk about the 78 team going to Purdue, his coaching career afterwards. So it's a really wide-ranging interview with Kyle Macy, and a big thanks for him for doing
0: all these incredible guests that Beyond the Bench is getting. As we start to roll into football season, we're going to need some heavy hitters.
1: Well, hold on. Don't make Logan Weedman feel bad. He just left. He may be listening on the radio. And they got Kyle Macy. We got Logan Weedman.
0: Trust me. I'll take Logan Weedman all day, every day. I'm talking about ESPN.
1: Yeah, we're working on.
0: I was trying to segue into a big potential interview.
1: I'm giving Logan a tough time and you. Yeah. No, that is in the works. And then when it's finalized, you'll know.
0: That's fair. I'm looking forward to that announcement when it can happen. All right, so it is game week. As we've discussed, tomorrow will be your Owensboro Health Top 10. Mm-hmm. The votes are coming in hot and heavy.
1: They turned in. It's ready to go. Don's making the graphic and all that. Yeah.
0: All right. I've not seen the top 10 yet.
1: I've emailed it to you.
0: Oh, well, I haven't. I've been really busy.
1: Okay, well, I
0: have
1: too.
0: Believe it or not, I actually did work today. I do work a lot of days. But looking forward to that tomorrow. And we'll break all that down, even some teams that are right outside the top 10. You get to like Dave even said, I think, from like 4 to 10, it's kind of a toss-up.
1: I think 6 to 13.
0: You really want to go up to like 13 or 14. I think you can make a case for some teams.
1: I will make you this because I do all the tabulations. We have the voters that send in their thing. It's a point system. This top 10, and I know it's preseason, but as you were talking about, like 4 to 13, 6 to 13 really, 6 to 14. This top 10 had more teams getting votes than any top 10 we've done in any sport.
0: Interesting. Yeah, it's preseason, and the back end of it, there's some questions around, who's going to emerge and who maybe won't. So we'll talk about that tomorrow. But the pick 'em will go up on Wednesday. And so we'll look at some of the games here. We got a little bit of time here.
13: Yeah.
0: So our statewide games this week will be Highlands at Frederick Douglass. So that'll be on the Pick'em week. And you look at last year's game. I mean, what an incredible game. Double overtime last year between these two. Highlands coming off a 10-3 year last year. Douglass only 8-5, but they really rallied late in the season and had a heartbreaker to Ryle there in the playoffs. But the regular season matchup was tremendous. Hard game to pick.
1: Two top 15 schools in the KSR state poll.
0: High profile week one matchup statewide. We'll also have a couple other statewide games. McCracken at Paducah Tillman.
13: Mm-hmm.
0: Tillman dominated this last year. I saw Tillman Friday against Catholic. I think, the athletes all over creation.
1: They're going as a favorite in that game.
0: They're home. Yep. So I think they're favored. They won huge last year. And then the other statewide game will be Bowling Green, the game that follows Owensboro Catholic.
1: Yeah, the other Rafferty's Bowl game.
0: Bowling Green and Bullet East. Mm-hmm. And Bullet East, 7-5 last year, lost under production. We've talked about Bowling Green and maybe are they falling off? Well, I guess we're going to find out. And
1: we'll find out.
0: That's a game Bowling Green should win out of the gate.
1: I would think so.
0: In Bowling Green, not necessarily at the Donaldson, but yeah. And, Bullet East and Bowling Green. So those are your statewide games in the Pick'em. Your Indiana games in the Pick'em. Pretty straightforward. Heritage Hills at South Spencer.
13: Mm-hmm.
0: Patriots, a huge favorite there. Tell City at Perry. Tell City, huge favorites.
13: Correct.
0: There. So then you get into the third region type games. Edmondson County at Grayson County. They're not allowed to play each other in basketball.
1: Well, I wonder, here's my question. I'm just curious about this.
0: Okay.
1: Now that some of those transfers have gone back to Edmondson,
0: mm-hmm.
1: do you rethink the idea about playing basketball?
0: I would hope so.
1: I mean, I know they said it wasn't just because of the transfers. It was more about heated rivalry. And
0: no,
1: something.
0: It was all to do with the transfers.
1: That's what I think, too. So now that you got the transfers back, do you try to put the – if you're

0: Which game are you talking about?
1: I'm talking.
0: I want to make sure I put them in order.
1: Talking about Brett County and Butler.
0: That's what I have next.
1: I think that, you know, there are some people in our poll that are very bullish on Butler. There's some people in our voting poll that's very bullish on Breck.
0: I'm bullish on both teams.
1: I am, and I think this is a game that somebody could get a really nice win to start the year and really kind of set things in motion.
2: Yeah, and as I'm sitting here looking at this, I left Breck out of my top 10. And I don't know that I would have if I would have known.
1: Well, it's already.
2: I know. I'm just saying it. I don't know what that's going to look like tomorrow, but that'll be a great topic there. Breck, I forgot you. So put that on your bulletin board, right?
1: Yeah.
2: As you're going to Butler County.
1: There you go. Because I know you had Butler really high in his top 10.
2: I did have Butler. I think I had him 7 or 8.
1: Yeah.
2: I think Butler's got potential, man, which, I mean, obviously Breck does too. We talked about the Spitzer thing, the offensive line, John Edge, DeWitt. You know, they got a lot of guys on that Breck team. But this Butler team, outside of their district schedule, I expect them to do damage.
1: Very competitive.
2: And they looked good in the Hancock County scrimmage. So good. This is a tough game.
1: It is.
2: It's a really tough game. I mean, I'm sitting Butler right now because it's at Butler. If this game was in beautiful scenic Harnett, it might be flipped.
1: Well, and I'll say this. The one thing about our group chat where we pick games, you better win this year because it's worth something.
2: I know.
1: Because QB1 has taken care of it.
2: Yeah.
1: And he's like, hey, the winner of our group, right? Now we'll have a prize for the winner of the overall pick'em.
2: Right.
1: That we'll give away at Cromwell.
2: Yeah. Yes.
1: But our group winner, Foreman Watson Holtry, is sending them to dinner and a hotel room for the night downtown.
2: That's insane.
1: That is insane.
2: That's what Travis does.
1: I know.
2: I mean, what Travis does for us here at Cromwell is second.
1: And for the community as a whole.
2: Yeah. Oh, yeah. But, I mean, just speaking specifically for what we do, I mean, just what a supporter. And that's fun. That spices it up a little bit. That'll be great throughout the season. But, man, this is one of those games that could make or break you.
1: Early, you know, I think, you know, the next one too.
2: Yeah, Henderson Pulaski.
1: Yes.
2: Yeah, Henderson at Pulaski. I lean Pulaski here.
1: New coach though.
2: Yeah, a little bit of a changing of the guard. They did graduate a little bit. Pulaski won this game 44-21 last year, and a Henderson team that struggled early.
1: But Henderson had to play 5 quarterbacks in that game.
2: 100%.
1: Like, and he literally was looking
2: around.
1: And it
2: was a whole new system.
1: Yeah.
2: So if this game was flipped, if Pulaski was coming to Henderson this year, it might be a little tougher.
1: I'm gonna make a call. Yeah. I think Henderson goes on the road and gets a win.
2: I mean, it wouldn't surprise me.
1: I'm not making that bet yet. I'm not in the group chat yet.
2: We're just excited as game.
1: Yeah, exactly.
2: I mean, I like looking at the games and talking about actual things that are going to happen instead of just stuff we have to talk about. But let's go to Hancock County and John Harden. Hancock got the better of it, 42-28 last year. John Harden lost quite a bit, but Hancock struggled a little bit in the scrimmages.
1: I have.
2: Be interesting to see. I favor Hancock in the game, but John Harden on the road, certainly no pushover. And then I saw where Meade had performed pretty well against Barron County the other night in their scrimmage. And they're hosting South Oldham in a game where South Oldham will be favored 5 and 6 year last year. Their quarterback's back. But it'll be interesting to see what the final of that one, if Meade can stay competitive versus a pretty good South Oldham program. And that's something to watch for come Friday night. Move it over to 10th district action. How about Ohio County? The new look Eagles coming off, I thought, a very impressive performance against Edmondson County this past Friday night. And now you're going down to Warren East, maybe biting off a little more than you can chew down there on the blue turf. But, I mean,
1: you can go down there.
2: It's a two-win team. They play a really tough schedule.
1: But if you can go down there, and even if you go down there and lose and be really competitive, that will bode well for your schedule that you play for the rest of the year for the majority of the games.
2: Yeah, I don't disagree. I think, man, I don't know, there's something in the air in Ohio County. I think they're in for a big step forward.
1: I think so, too.
2: Like, the growth, and even talking to Caleb about it, the growth that they see from scrimmage one to scrimmage two, I think it speaks volume of the coaching that's being done there.
1: Yes.
2: And so I think as you look at this team week one versus what you're going to see week five, I mean, I think you're going to see just growth throughout the entire season. As long as everybody buys in and stays on board with what Coach Holzclaw is selling, I think they're going to be okay. The next game is the toughest game to pick of the week, I think. I mean, it's one of the toughest.
1: Paulo and Murray?
2: No, I actually went 10th district back

0: back.
1: Okay. Okay.
0: Because this is a 10th district matchup.
1: Oh, McLean and Muhlenberg.
0: McLean and Muhlenberg. Man, and you know, McLean County at home last year, 18-0.
1: Yeah, had like 50 total yards.
0: Right. It was tough. And to be clear, McLean had some things before the season with the kid getting injured, mm-hmm. the quarterback, and there was some things moving parts there. Defense still played pretty well, limited Muhlenberg to 18. But now I think you're fully prepared now going over to Muhlenberg County, Clay Wilkin and company.
1: It's
0: a complete toss-up.
1: When it's this much of a toss-up, I usually send to go find who has the best playmaker on the field at any one time, and Clay Wilkin is that to me.
0: Stratton, you hear that, Stratton?
1: Yeah,
0: put that on the bulletin board.
1: All right, there. I'm just saying that. Yeah. But
0: that's the match, right? Yeah. I mean, Stratton's going to find him right out there and see what the best team win the game. And it should be a good one there. You'll hear it on 97X coming up and
1: live streamed
0: tentatively.
1: No, no, no. Hey, Cromwell Media.
0: That's right.
1: Cromwell Media live stream.
0: That's right. Looking forward to that one. We'll get into our city games here. Apollo at Murray. WVJS special.
1: Mm-hmm.
0: The 48-34 was the final. You called it last year.
1: Called it last year. The second quarter took like 7 hours and 42 minutes.
0: You know, looking back where we were sitting this time last year, we were like, if Apollo loses this game, it means that they're not the team that we thought they were going to be. This is a game they need to win. And then what happened?
1: Murray went all the way to the 3A final,
0: yes. Right? And so Apollo still ended up being that team we thought they were.
1: Yes.
0: So it tells you what preseason football talk means. But it doesn't mean a whole heck of a lot.
1: Listen, I said this the other day, and I truly, truly believe this. If Apollo, the one thing about Murray, one, you had the great quarterback last year, and he was so good at play action. Apollo really struggled to stop the run. And then when they had to finally sell out to run, Murray was so good with their play action passes and hit big plays.
0: Wow, Robbins was special.
1: Right. So to me, can you get off the field on 3rd and 4 and 3rd and 5 if you're Apollo, or will they just run the ball down your throat? And if Apollo does that, I think Apollo wins this game. I'm very bullish on this Apollo team. I think it's going to be a great game, and I'm really looking forward to going down there and covering it.
0: I think it's on the Apollo offense, and we'll break this game down later in the week, but – and, I mean, because right now there's so much change on the defensive side.
1: Mm-hmm.
0: Not to say the defense won't be good and it won't come along. I know Coach Edge will get them together, like I said about Ohio. Throughout the season, they'll get better and better every week. But out of the gate, playing a really good team on the road, you're going to go with that experience.
1: With big pieces that you lost on defense.
0: And I think Max is at that point in his career where he's going to embrace the opportunity instead of, you know, letting the pregame nerves get to him. I think he's going to embrace it. I think he puts the team on his shoulders. And I think he gets it done at Murray. As of right now,
1: wouldn't surprise me.
0: I'm rolling with the Eagles on the road. Davis County's at Logan County. That will be a tall task, but it'll at least be educational.
1: It'll be more about just getting your feet wet, right? Playing your first varsity action.
0: Yeah, just trying to take each rep and improve from rep to rep for Davis County throughout the season. That's a tall task down there at Logan. And then Friday night, we'll wrap up the biggest game. The main event Friday night is the Owensboro Red Devils taking on St. X at Rash Stadium.
1: Yeah,
0: I mean, that is going to be an incredible atmosphere.
1: When we do put out the Pick'em contest, that will be your tie-breaking game. So you give us the winner and the score for that one. And, it's going to be tremendous. I mean, like I said, this is the last hurdle for Owensboro to really knock down and go get you a big-time state win. I have Owensboro in my top five in my KSR poll. I've got St. X. I think I've got Owensboro at 4 and St. X at 5. They're right there together, or they're 5 and 6. I think this cements is one of the top 4 teams in the state if you can go out there and get a win.
0: It's tough to predict it because St. X is turning the page for some
1: new
0: players.
1: No, they got a new coach.
0: A lot of moving parts. I think that favors Owensboro.
1: But I think
0: it's just because it's known.
1: But I think also the quarterback is back. I think he's a 3-year starter for him, if I remember correctly.
0: Yeah, I believe that's right. They lost the running game a little bit. But, yeah, I mean, you know they're going to be big and physical up front.
1: Fundamental.
0: And I wouldn't be surprised if they're not the more physical team. I really wouldn't, but I think Owensboro's the more athletic team. So which one wins? You know, the more brooding physical team or the team with athletes all over creation?
1: Listen,
0: and Owensboro settled into what they do. It's a lot of meat.
1: You can make a case. Game, you can make a case if you can go with Owensboro. Can we talk about floor and ceiling? If you can start the year 2-0, you may be ranked number 2 in the KSR poll, just below Trinity. You may jump Trinity if they were to get beat.
0: you would be number two if you beat Cal and St. X. But yeah. The focus right now is on
1: St. X.
0: And you're at Rash. So this is it, man.
1: It'll be a packed house.
0: It's a great opportunity for the Devils. It's a great opportunity. That's the way I look at it.
1: Without a doubt.
0: Win or lose, you go 0-2 out of the gate, and you're competitive, you're winning another state title. That's your consolation.
1: Hold on. You go 0-2, and you're not competitive? Guess what? You're going to win a state title just like you did last year.
0: That's true. It was 38-7 last year. Remember that?
1: And I think it was 28-0 the next week.
0: Yeah. Yes. So it was, you know, it was a little bit.
1: But I think you have this.
0: You're going to be better this year.
1: I think it's the second longest winning streak in the state right now, 13 games.
0: I think so, yeah.
1: So you might as well go ahead and just keep winning.
0: Keep adding to it. Yeah. No doubt. Last but not least, because we saved it for last because it's on a Saturday, right down at the Rafferty's Bowl, Catholic and Boyle.
1: Oh, we get 4 o'clock Sark Saturday. It's early, the first game.
0: Be early on down there at Hilltopper Nation down there, WKU. I mean, I saw Catholic Friday night, man.
1: They looked really good.
0: I've completely changed my thoughts.
1: Here's my thing. I think Catholic is going to be a lot better than people thought. I thought they played really, really well. Had a couple small things. They should have been up 21-0. They dropped a touchdown up 14-0. Then you had on the next drive that Tillman went down and scored, you got the touch on the quarterback they didn't call. He threw the big pass.
0: Yeah,
1: they end up scoring. Then you fumbled the next kickoff.
0: Right.
1: So very easily you could have been up 20. Like the score was not as close. The overall score was not as close as the final score.
0: I agree. I think in watching the first half, I thought Catholic was the better team on the field.
1: I did too.
0: By a couple touchdowns. But that's a Paducah Tillman team that's 2 years removed from a state title.
1: And last year the final semifinalist. But
0: and 4A.
1: But here's the problem I have. You're going Saturday to play Boyle County. That's a whole different. They're 5 out of 6. And then I just sit there and talked about, like, you know, when it's really two close teams or I don't know what I do, I just go get the best player on the field. Hands down, the best player on the field come Saturday is going to be Seneca Driver.
0: Ooh. Hold on now.
1: I'm just telling you.
0: The QB that I saw Friday night.
1: Seneca Driver goes both ways. He had, like, 4 sacks in their game, matter. Too.
0: What I'm saying is I think that QB for the Aces.
1: Well, no, I'm not saying he's not good. I'm not saying he's not good.
0: I'm just – what I'm saying is what we did this little thing a couple of weeks ago. We're like, is he going to throw for more yards? But man, he looked incredible.
1: Oh, he did.
0: I mean,
1: no, there.
0: I was floored.
1: He'll be by far
0: and
1: away.
0: I caught all of his games last year. He's on a whole nother level.
1: He is.
0: He is on another level than he was last year. And that's just a scrimmage against Tillman. And maybe I'm overreacting to that. He was distributing the football all over the field.
1: No,
0: and
1: I thought
0: so. In command.
1: I thought he looked tremendous. I am the biggest Trey Mel Carruthers fan, but Seneca Driver's a top 20 kid in the country.
0: We should have called this segment Bulletin Board. You ready, Aces? This guy's calling your game. Yeah, I'm in Anaheim, California. Don't worry. We'll have enough Riley and enough Nick to make sure.
1: I used to love Seneca Driver. Then he decided to go to Oklahoma instead of Notre Dame, but he's still – the best player on the field.
0: Because he goes both ways. He is tough. There's no doubt. It'll be a tall time.
1: I don't know who they guard him with because he's like 6'4".
0: I saw his highlights from the scrimmage.
1: That sack he had.
0: 3 or 4 sacks.
1: Yeah, good luck.
0: Pretty good player. There's no doubt about that.
1: He reminds me a lot of like how Meyer was. Michael Mayer was whenever he led
0: just a man amongst boys.
1: Right, when he led Covecath. When he led them to the state championship, like he was just like,
0: yeah, we're winning a quarterback.
1: Yeah, we're so winning.
0: Good. The ball.
1: That's what Seneca
0: play.
1: Driver kind of reminds me of.
0: It's good. And Boyle's got a really good QB on the other side there. It'd be a great one, man. You talk about way to start the season. Those two games alone are enough to fuel your fire. We come back. We'll talk a little NFL preseason storylines. Also have an interesting question.
1: Okay.
0: For you that's completely off the beaten path, but I want to know what your take is on it.
1: I'm all
0: heard
1: for
0: it. Pardon my take today. We're going to talk about it next live at 5, 102.7.
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5: 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Stephen A. Turner, Vic Evans here getting ready for Beyond the Bench 100. You can hear it right after we go off the air. Congratulations to those guys, man. In all seriousness, it's great to have them.
6: Oh, they've been a great teammates. They've been a great teammates of ours. And like I said, it's Kyle Macy and the Canty Dairy Queen list this week. The top four or five moments of the first 99 episodes of Beyond the Bench.
5: Oh, I love it. That's great. No, yeah. That's great. And I can't wait for the next conspiracy theory episode. I'll sit in on that.
6: There you go.
5: I'll definitely sit in on
6: that. There you go.
5: Question I heard today on Pardon My Take. Before we get to the NFL, we only got a few minutes. Okay, if every human stands and puts their hands down to their side, no matter what their height is, it's the same distance from the tip of their middle finger to the ground.
6: No.
5: That's what Hank said today on Pardon My Take. And then it got to the point where they almost were like, wait a minute, this might be true. His thought was there's no – unless you're like Shaq or somebody like that, that's different. But like most normal average height humans, if you put your hands down, your arm length, it's going to match up to where everybody has the same distance to the ground. Because his thought process was there's not sizes of golf clubs.
6: Yeah, there are.
5: Like, you can't go get, like, a size 10 golf club or a size 9 golf club. That was his argument. And I'm like, is there sizes of golf clubs?
6: Yes.
5: They had a picture of Altuve and Judge, and they're trying to compare. You know Altuve.
6: First of all, that tells you how much golf you play. There's people that go get fitted for clubs all the time. Now, they sell one type of, you know, standard set that you go
5: size.
6: Buy off.
5: That's what he was saying. It's like, there's not really a size
6: golf club.
5: The first
6: thing people will tell you, dude, if you're gonna be serious about golf, is you go get fitted for it.
5: See, obviously he's not.
6: You get your length. You also get your lie angle. Like every degree your lie angle's off.
5: Right.
6: It's like,
5: I gotta be honest.
6: It's like 10 yards left or right of your target when you hit it pure.
5: They had me going for a second. Like,
6: what? Do you not hear people like, hold on.
5: I'm
6: so,
5: like, wait a minute.
6: Are you telling
5: true?
6: Me?
5: It's like you're tall, maybe your arms.
6: No,
5: maybe
6: but you hear people like short, he's 6 foot arms. Four, but he has like a 7'2 wingspan.
5: Right. They started talking about the wingspan.
6: Yeah. So, no.
5: I thought it was an interesting question. It
6: Tony
5: like
6: Delk.
5: 30 minute conversation.
6: Think about Tony Delk.
5: Yeah.
6: Just think about that.
5: Yeah,
6: like, he almost sure. tied his shoe standing up.
5: Right. I know. Like, so, yeah, it's obviously false.
6: Yes. That's what I would think it's false. I'd have been in a heartbeat.
5: It's such an out of nowhere conversation
6: because
5: they're talking about golf clubs and like, oh, you know, if you put your arms down, everybody's the same length. It doesn't matter how long your clubs are.
6: You're so like, fake.
5: And Big Cat's like, that's not what did you just say? Did you just say that? Hold on. And then they have to go through this whole thing and have me thinking. And I'm like, well, maybe he's right.
6: No, that sounds like something Briggins would say.
5: Yeah, man, there you go. I got no, what's your biggest reaction from the NFL preseason?
6: The Browns are really going to be terrible. Their quarterback in the future is nowhere on their roster. The whole thing you used to get last year about Shador Sanders and how he was screwed over and all this other stuff, totally false.
5: Man, I mean, I was going to ask him, real loser. I think the thing I took out of it was, do we owe the Rams an apology for the way we were acting when they drafted Ty Simpson?
6: No. Yes, but I don't think so because I think you could have got him later.
5: Well, I know.
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7: The question as to whether or not we should be looking at Dart like we did Tua in Miami. Not that he's not good and not that he can't play, but after every single game, do we have to wonder, is he okay? Help is most important for everyone, but Dart needs to find a way to get himself out of harm's way, or they're going to be looking for another quarterback pretty soon in the Big Apple. For the ESPN Radio Sports Beat, I'm Evan Cohen.

Guys have underestimated me my entire life. And for years, I never understood why. It used to really bother me. But then one day, I was driving my little boy to school, and I saw this quote by Walt Whitman. It was painted on the wall there. It said, "Be curious, not judgmental."

0: opportunity. And that's what you have here tonight, boys. That's what you earned here tonight.
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0: Tonight, we skate with them. Tonight, we stay with them. And we shut them down because we can. Tonight, we are the greatest hockey team in the world.
2: It's Beyond the Bench, brought to you by the Green River Area Federal Credit Union, Vic Evans, in the Floor Concept Studios with the two stars of the show. I got Brad Payne on my left. I got Coach Briggins on my right. And for all out there on social media watching the live stream, that's all brought to you by Diamond Lanes. Great friends of you guys.
3: Absolutely.
2: Mean, even though Brad can't bowl.
3: Matt, not Brad.
2: Yeah,
3: Brad,
2: probably Matt.
3: Well, I can't either, but I'm just not near as bad as Matt.
2: It is not. It is.
4: Is it even a sport?
3: Oh.
2: Ooh. Bowling or disc golf?
3: Bowling is.
2: More of a sport than disc golf?
3: Yes, because my hamstrings hurt, so it has to be something. And the stuff my thumb goes through.
2: There you go. That's a old age. Yeah. It is the 100th episode of Beyond the Bench. I'm surprised. And we'll get to, in segment two, we'll talk about what's going on in the world of sports. We've got to talk a little Josh Baez. I mean, when something happens, it's never happened in baseball before, we got to talk about it. We're also going to talk about you guys on the podcast last night of Heavy Pour Sports.
3: That was fun. It was late.
2: It was late,
3: yeah.
2: But you guys have a special Green River
3: mostly
2: area.
3: For you, but for all people, really, yes. Because this is something. And shout out to a mutual friend of ours, Bernie, that kind of connected this guest that we're about to have. But you know, we thanked you on the episode 99, Vic, for keeping this train on its tracks, or at least sometimes it gets off the tracks.
2: It's well off the track,
3: but. As long as we've known each other, one thing has been consistent with you talking about UK basketball, and it's been Kyle Macy.
2: Correct. I mean, let's be honest. If you're between the ages of 45 and 65, there is no greater player in the history of UK basketball Kyle Macy. For most beloved.
3: Yeah.
2: And for me, this was a childhood hero. This, that four hung in my wall.
3: Yeah.
2: And my thing, I met Kyle at the KBA up in Lexington, and I told him, and I told you this, in my household, my dad's rules were, it's God, family, and Kentucky basketball. And when Kyle Macy was on TV, God and family took his back seat.
3: That's
2: all I know.
3: That's right.
2: It was God, family, and Kyle Macy. And we have Kyle Macy on the Green River Area Federal Credit Union Hotline. Mr. Macy, are you with us?
5: I'm here. Good to be with you guys.
2: Hey, thank you so much for joining these guys. You're taking, what great fanfare you have from the BBN. You're putting it in your hands here, coming on this show with these two clowns. I'm just letting you know.
5: I was warned maybe I shouldn't do this show, but I'm like, you know what, I'm going to do it.
3: I told him, I promised him it was safe, that he was in a safe place here with us, even though that we were born and raised Louisville fans, that we would be really easy and we would stay FCC clear on all these things.
2: It's always a good thing. And we'll start first. First, I want to ask you, Kyle, family, how's your wife doing?
5: She's doing fine.
2: Okay.
5: Great. Why'd you ask?
2: Great. Yeah. Well, we're always keeping yourself and your wife in our prayers. And I want to go back because I'm always curious, coming out of Peru, Indiana, talk about for people now, because, high school basketball, it's still great, but it was just a different experience in the 70s and early 80s, probably up until like the mid 90s. Go back there to, Peru and playing it at Indiana in the mecca of high school basketball in Indiana. Talk about, growing up and playing in that area.
5: Well, yeah, you're right. It was kind of the prime time for Indiana high school basketball, and the fact that there was no class system. And so whether you were a school of 200 kids or 1,500 kids or more, you all played in the same tournament. And the gyms were packed every Friday, Saturday night for the games. The problem now is with the classes, used to be the sectional, which is kind of like the regionals, the district and regionals here in Kentucky. You'd have 8 to 12 teams all within 20 miles or so of each other.
3: Yep.
5: And so, they came from every school. And so the gym was completely packed and it was crazy. now a class, a system, you've got two schools that may be an hour and a half apart and driving time. And it just, you know, makes it tough for all the crowds to come out. And sometimes they have snow out dates, so they had to postpone, and that changes everybody's schedule. And so it just has lost, it's still pretty value there in Indiana, but it's lost some of the Hoosiers, a movie, I guess, kind of charisma that, yeah, that it had back then.
2: Yeah, you got to go back to Damon Bailey kind of to get that Hoosier thing. And, you know, as you're getting into your senior year, you go off to Purdue after you graduate. Was Kentucky recruiting you at that point too? If they were, so what was it about Purdue that made you go there first?
5: Well, it was kind of a funny story in the way it worked out, fortunate for me. But, the last two schools, I visited UCLA, Cincinnati, Kentucky, and Purdue. Those were my final four visits. And I knew I wasn't going to go to UCLA because it was too far. They had already signed two guards from the LA area, so I didn't want to go out there and get lost.
2: They weren't paying
5: trouble.
2: You enough.
3: Yeah.
2: Just be honest.
5: So then it came down basically, and Cincinnati was real good at the time too. Gail Catlett, mm-hmm, Pat Cummings, all those players. And they had the Mr. Basketball from the year before, Steve Collier, on the team. But when I went on my visit, they figured they'd put him as my host. And so we went to dinner, and as soon as dinner was over, he came back and said, okay, this is the dorm room. You're staying here. I'm going to go to my girlfriend's. So that wasn't a very good visit. So it came down to Purdue and Kentucky, and I was just real late in deciding. It was into May. You know, now they decide and make commitments by 7th, 8th grade. But it was my senior year was over, and it was into May. And Joe B. said, you know, we want to sign one more guard. If you're ready to commit, we want to sign you. If not, we've got another guard that is ready to commit. So I said, well, I'm still not ready. So they signed Truman Clater, who I ended up playing with, you know, for a couple of years after I transferred down. But I probably felt some in-state pressure to stay at Purdue or to go to Purdue. It was about an hour from Peru. And so I don't know. But it all worked out, fortunately for me.
2: It worked out for you, and it worked out for the Cats.
3: It sure did. And so one question that I have is, I think a lot of people don't realize, you obviously were a UK great, but they also don't realize that you and Michael Jordan combined for 70 points and lit Bird and them up in the Boston Garden.
5: Yeah, that was my sixth year in the pros, I guess. I was with first year in Chicago with the Bulls.
3: Yep.
5: Unfortunately, Michael was hurt most of that year with the ankle injury. Yep. And only played like 15 games, but came back in time for the playoffs, and we played the Celtics in the old Boston Garden first round game and double overtime. And unfortunately, we did lose in the double overtime, but yeah, he and I combined for 70.
3: Yeah.
5: he had 63 and I had 7.
3: Well, that's all right. It's still 70.
2: Gotta do your part, man. Yeah,
3: you did your part. You got it to him, and that stands for something.
5: The good news about that game is, do y'all play any video games?
2: Oh, yeah.
5: So if you go on the classic teams, that 86 teams in there, still get a residual check every so.
3: Really?
5: It's kind of nice.
3: That is amazing. So I guess I have to assume it's NBA 2K that's sending that to you.
4: Oh, that's cool.
3: That's neat. That is neat.
5: First time that check came in, I was like, what in the world is this for? So I called the NBA office and they said, well, that's the, yeah. I'm like, okay, great.
3: Nice. Yeah. Keep playing it. Keep playing it. Keep buying it.
5: Yeah. So think of me every time you play, you know, the 86 Bulls. So.
3: Yeah.
2: Kids my age, like we, you know, I still go out on the court. And if I'm like, you know, we're at the Owensboro Sports Center, you know, getting ready to call a game, we get there early and the court's empty, you go shoot free throws. I still dribble and go to the Sox. I think a cow makes every time I still shoot a free throw at the age of 53. That's just what you did at my age.
3: I'm not too sure that do you remember a guy by the name of Coach Mike Neighbors? He was actually Arkansas's women's head coach about 5 years ago, maybe 4 years ago. Anyway, he knows you, and he also went to and played in high school and college and said the exact same thing, that every free throw he mimicked Coach Macy and went to the Sox. And I didn't even – I'm not that young by any means of imagination, but I don't remember that about you. But everybody says that. So when did that start? When did that habit start?
5: You know, my father was my high school coach, and he worked with me ever since I could dribble the ball, basically.
3: Yeah.
5: And so he, you know, as we were working the gym, he said, you know, you need to develop a routine for shooting free throws if you want to be a good free throw shooter, so that, you know, you kind of almost put yourself in a trance. You know exactly what's going to happen up there, and you visualize the ball going to the basket at the end of the routine. And so that just kind of became mine. But one of the reasons I reached down, wiped my hands with my socks, I think it was Al McGuire, said, yeah, you know, that's two pairs of socks. The outside pair is dry, and he's wiping his hands off, which is true. But it also kind of brings your focus down and blocks out cheerleaders doing flips, or when I played over in Italy, the coins going by your head.
3: That's good. That's good. So the one of the last questions I have, at least for you, is do you remember being courted by Lindsey Wilson? It was college at the time, for their vacancy of their head coaching job.
5: Yeah, we had a camp down there. I held basketball camps for like 27 years total. We combine all of them, and we had camps down there for maybe one or two summers, I know, on campus. And I, you know, when I was doing the radio broadcast, which Jack Givens now does, the color for the radio network, I kind of used that format to promote that I was wanting to get into coaching. That's kind of how I got to Morehead State.
3: Yeah. So. Okay. Well, yeah. Well, I was one of the guards that met you there, and one of the assistant athletic director came and talked to us and was like, "Hey, Coach Macy's coming in. We really need to put on a good show." And I remember you walking into the gym, and at the time we, meaning Lindsey Wilson, still had the rubber floor. And right. when you walked out, I told everybody, I was like, "That guy's not coming to a school that has a rubber floor. I'm sorry, but he's not." And lo and behold, you ended up at Morehead State, where a couple of my teams have actually gone there when you and Coach Breeden was there. Do you still stay in contact with Coach Breeden any?
5: Yeah, he lives here in Lexington. Every once in a while I run into him and stuff, yeah.
3: Yeah,
5: great. But, you know, those tartan floors were popular back when I was playing. University of Tennessee had one, Alabama had one, and Mississippi State had one. There was a lot of them around the SEC.
3: Well, I didn't know that. We had a high school that kept theirs in the third region for too long.
4: To the 90s.
3: quite some time. But I can remember.
5: When I was introduced to you, I saw, you know, they said you were the starting guard, and I was like, "Well, I'm not coming back."
3: Hey. But I've got another story on that. So I ended up transferring to Bellarmine, where Coach Valvano was at the time, Bob. Okay. And yeah. And so I got hurt, and he was actually taking me back and forth from after my surgery, and he was on the hot seat. And Coach Snapp at Lindsey had just gotten fired. Then I go to Bellarmine, and Coach Valvano's there, and Coach Valvano was telling me, and I just asked him, I said, "Hey, are you going to be back next year?" And he's like, you know, he went through this whole spiel about, you know, this is not, they want to compete at a higher level. And he was like, you know, the bad part is, Bradley, is I get, you know, coaches like me get fired for recruiting players like you. And I said, "I don't really know how to take that." And he was like, "Well, don't take it bad." And I said, "Well, I don't know how the hell else you take it." But he said, "I just mean good academic. You know, they're wanting more athletic, more players.
2: They want better players.
3: They want better players is what it boiled down to.
2: They want more Cal Macy's and not as many Brad Paynes it comes down to.
3: And they got it. They ended up competing at a higher level once they got rid of me and Coach Valvano. So it worked out well for all three of us, I think.
2: You know, as we're on the Green River Area Federal Credit Union hotline with UK former great Kyle Macy. And I've got to ask you, you know, Kyle, because you come to UK, you set out 77. They had a pretty good year in 77. But in 78, it felt like, and I was really young at that time, but you talk to people, it was a win a national championship or bust kind of, wasn't it?
5: Yeah, pretty much. Because the seniors, you know, they'd done just about everything except win a national championship. As freshmen, they played in the final game against John Wooden's UCLA team, which was his last game coaching. Sophomores, they won the NIT. Roby got hurt and didn't play in the tournament. They still won it. Juniors, they got to the East Regional Finals. North Carolina went four corners late and was able to knock them off. And so, you know, what else really was there to accomplish than win a championship? So there was Coach Hall kind of put a lot more pressure on himself, I think, than the players did. But we were conscious of that. And that was our goal. I mean, we vocalized it every day after the end of practice. And, you know, that's kind of the mindset we had.
2: you know, as you see the world of college sports now and where it's at, you know, do you ever sit back and think, man, I could have made a lot of money playing at UK if I was playing today? I mean, it's a crazy world out there in the world of college sports.
5: Yeah. Definition of college sports is a little different. It's kind of professional sports.
3: Yeah.
5: And the funny part is they claim it's not life or pay, which it obviously is. Mm-hmm. These guys jump in schools every year. And the bad thing, I think, from a standpoint of a view, just someone looking in on it, is a lot of these guys are making really good money, and they're you know, they have a hard time playing dead. So
3: you're right. We just got through talking about it last night, Coach. Yeah.
5: And they get it up front, which, you know, then,
3: yes,
5: you know, it's crazy.
4: That's the crazy part, getting it up front. I don't understand that. Yeah. But hey, Coach, Matt Briggins here. You know, you spent a long time at Morehead State and, you know, had a really good year, won the OVC in 2002, 2003. Just tell us a little bit about your time coaching at Morehead, and did you ever, you know, think about pursuing any other jobs at the college level?
5: Yeah, I really enjoyed my 9 years coaching there with the players. The administration was a little different. The city and the school at that time, and it was a strange thing because Morehead's not that big, and they wanted to stay separate. Like in our jerseys, we always had to have Morehead State, I guess, so people wouldn't think it was Morehead, Kentucky. I don't know. I never really understood that part. But when I got there, it was basically rebuilding from the ground up. We did a lot of great things, put in a new weight room, redid the gym, raised all kind of money because we had no money for recruiting or anything, doing fundraisers, golf tournament, concerts, you name it. But, you know, we got better as we went along. It took a while because it was basically rock bottom. And so we finally, you know, like I said, tied for a conference championship. Had a bad first few minutes of a semifinal game. And after we had just lost my sixth man with a broken ankle the very last game of the year, he goes up down to Murray and tries to knock a ball away, which the game was basically over. Comes down on the player's foot, and he's out. So, I was offered the Loyola Chicago job, but I knew I had a real good team coming back, and after working so hard to get it going, I just didn't want to.
3: Right.
5: I wanted to try to enjoy some of the fruits of my labor.
3: Yeah.
5: And so I don't know. Maybe I was a little too loyal, because then they wanted up recruiting, which was fine, and we did, but we missed on a few. And so I told them going in, you know, that this was going to be a down year, and in the meantime, they scheduled Connecticut after our schedule was already filled up. And so, yeah, and Christmas Day, Christmas Eve, and I said, we can't do that because the players won't get home for Christmas. And the AD said, well, that's okay. I'll go with you. Like, that's going to matter.
3: Right.
5: So we scored, they scored, and then they stole the ball and scored the next 20 points, and the game was over. But the AD got home for Christmas Eve. We didn't, because by the time everybody showered, the snowstorm had set in. We were delayed, so we didn't get until about 10 o'clock on Christmas night.
3: And I'm sure the athletic department got paid handsomely for doing that, too.
2: Oh, yeah, without a doubt.
5: Yeah, funded every other program there at Morehead.
3: Absolutely. Our football coach actually was a walk-on for you, Brent Hoddle.
5: Yes.
3: And I think he played 2 years for you. And enjoyed his time there immensely, and talks very highly of you too. But the in the last years there, was coaching something that you wanted to do more, or was it, you know, this 9-10 year stretch here, I've had enough?
5: No, I would have liked to have continued to coach. In fact, you know, looking back, the Loyola job, the reason I kind of turned down, other than I knew I was going to have a good team back, but they wanted me to live close to campus, which is right on Lake Michigan, right in downtown Chicago.
3: Yeah.
5: And I'd already done that, but I was single, didn't have any kids at the time.
3: Yeah.
5: Now, fast forward, I've got, you know, three young ones, and that's probably not the place you want to raise three young kids.
3: Absolutely not.
2: So, you're right about that.
5: But and it didn't really have to be a head coaching position. You know, if someone here locally had called and said, hey, we want you as an assistant, I would have more than happy to jump on that opportunity. So, yeah, it just didn't work out.
2: Yeah, I've got to ask you, because of these, I on the show with these two young pups who, you know, especially Brad, you know, it's all about, you know, LeBron being the greatest player that's ever played. And that's fine, but you're a guy that played with Jordan. Can you explain to him just how good Michael Jordan really was?
5: It was okay.
2: I think he jumped.
3: Just YouTubing.
2: Yeah,
3: right?
2: Just YouTubing.
3: Just Googling like Coach Cignetti said, right?
2: There you go.
5: You know, it's funny, that argument. It makes for good conversation, but there's so many great players. I mean, Oscar Robertson was fabulous. Wilt dominated the game whenever he wanted to. Magic obviously had a big impact. Bird's right there. I don't know how you'd pick this one. Unfortunately for me, I've been a little selfish. I didn't get to experience the Jordan later on that got to where he could trust his teammates.
3: Yeah.
5: And because if you even watch the old videos of that double overtime game we talked about earlier, late in the game, when the ball touched his hands, it wasn't coming out other than taking a shot.
2: Yeah, it's a blackout. Who gave you the toughest of your NBA career? You know, you started with the Phoenix Suns. I was telling Brad, like, one of my biggest joys, I had an uncle that lived in Phoenix, and when you went down there, him sending me a Cal Macy signed Phoenix Sun basketball was like my number one piece of memorabilia I ever had. What NBA player gave you the toughest time?
5: Defensively, you mean?
2: Yeah, either defensively or trying to guard them. Either one.
5: Well, yeah, defensively, which I guess would be me trying to guard them. guys like Gus Williams, even Norm Nixon, that were super quick on the fast break. If you got isolated one-on-one and had the freedom from their coach to pull up basically any place on the court. So if you go out at them, they're fast enough and quick enough, they go by you. If you stay back, they're going to pull up and shoot an open jumper. But I figured out quickly at my rookie year that if I'd get to them early and get a hand on them, because back then you kind of hand check and grab them.
3: Yep.
5: So if I could do that, then I could kind of control where they were going and didn't present near as many problems. But, I mean, I really, if you guys are a little younger, but I wasn't known for my blazing speed or super jumping ability or those type of things. It was more the anticipation, knowledge, and those type of things. I had a good first step and quick hands, but after that first step, it slowed down a little bit.
2: Like Brigham's over
3: here. Believe you me, I know exactly how it feels. I got two coaches fired because of it.
2: The coach killer, Bradley Payne.
3: The coach widow.
2: Well, Mr. Macy, we really thank you so much for taking a little time on this Sunday to come on this show and these guys' 100th episode of Beyond the Bench. And, I have always been a huge fan. I've met you once before at the KBA, and they say never met your heroes, but I was glad I met mine because couldn't be a nicer guy.
5: Well, thanks. I appreciate you having me on for the 100th episode. And does that mean you're going to change your name Beyond the Bench to the Water Cooler?
3: That's right.
2: There you go. Thanks so much, Kyle.
5: All right. Have a great night.
2: You too. And it's
5: go
2: Kyle.
5: Cats.
2: There you go. Go Cats. For you Cards fans out there, it's Go Cats.
3: I aimed a muting.
2: Oh, there you go. Yeah, there you go. Should just.
3: Yeah.
2: Oh, right there.
3: Okay.
2: There you go. Now we got
3: now
2: taken care of.
3: Hang up on him.
2: Yeah.
3: Said, go Cats. I should have done it sooner.
2: There you go. But it didn't get much better than having Kyle Macy.
3: That was good. That was
2: a
3: good
2: Kentucky.
3: That was for you and everybody that, because our demographic isn't young. Obviously, we know that, or at least the people that respond. Well,
4: did you tell them though? We tried to get Marcus Freeman, but we didn't realize he had a restraining order on you. Did you know that?
3: No, I didn't. We didn't until we talked to the communication director.
2: Yeah,
3: and then Coach Bivens was like, "We can't get him."
4: No, he has a restraining order. We've caught him on his yard trying to break into his house.
3: He was filming those women at the softball state tournament.
4: Yes,
3: and then they said it was the same thing with Freeman.
4: It was worse with Freeman. Some of the stuff I read.
3: Yeah. Some crazy stuff.
2: That's just what it is.
4: But Bradley almost left Cromwell because of
3: I'm nervous.
2: Well,
3: I don't look like him.
2: I will say this: it's always great, and he is like I said. He was super. Kyle was super super nice when I met him at the KBA Awards. They did. It was in Lexington a couple of years ago, and we got to shoot for they had a free throw shooting contest at Rupp Arena.
3: Yeah,
2: and they brought in a lot of the 78 guys.
3: Yeah.
2: And former Cats like I don't know Kenny Walker was there too, where you got and they did about an hour and a half question and answer session.
3: Yeah.
2: And Macy's great. He's absolutely great.
3: Just a good old humble Kentucky guy. You know what I mean? I mean, just really is.
2: He's the quintessential coach's son.
3: For someone that was as great as he was, you know, that just look at his numbers. Like, I went back and looked. You just don't realize just how good he really was.
2: SEC Player of the Year in 1980. And I think people forget, like we talked about, you know, he played like 7 years in the pros, had over 5,000 points scored. I didn't realize
4: he played overseas.
2: Played over in Italy.
4: I didn't realize that.
3: And I don't know. I really think eight is the year. You got to go eight in the NBA to get that full retirement.
2: Full vested?
4: Yeah. Did he get eight in?
3: I don't think so.
2: I think it's seven. I think he got seven. But you still get a partial.
3: Yeah. So, but anyway, that him, the stories, I mean, he got to play at the Boston Garden, you know, I mean, playing in final minutes.
2: Against Bird
3: and playing with Jordan when Jordan was on his ascent to greatness. It's just some of the stories that, you know, he just lived a different life than 99.9% of people.
2: Well, I mean, I think you can go back here, 1975, Indiana, Mr. Basketball. And as we talked about, high school sports were just different.
3: Yep.
2: And when you're in the Indiana and you're Mr. Basketball, I mean, can you imagine just being a 17, 18-year-old kid walking around in that environment?
3: Yeah.
2: Like, it's a different world. Yeah. I mean, you think about what John Moss went through last year, but didn't even magnify that by 20 to 30 fold. Right. I mean, I think we saw what it was like for, like, Rex Chapman in, like, 86. Well, that was the same thing in Indiana in 1975 with Kyle Macy. It's just unbelievable.
4: What I thought was pretty cool was, and a lot of people don't quite understand this, but and it made me respect him even more, is when he was talking about that Loyola job. And, you know, that he thought, you know, thought about it hard, obviously, but the kicker was for him was he didn't want his kids to live in
2: downtown Chicago.
4: Which I don't blame. So he put his family first. Mm-hmm. And you see, there's a lot of coaches out there that do not do that.
2: No.
4: And they put a lot of burden on their families. And it's you put you in a tough situation because there's a lifespan for coaches at every place they go.
3: Yes.
4: And that's what people, it's getting shorter and shorter, that lifespan.
3: Well, and especially at somewhere like Morehead.
4: Morehead, yes. There's a lifespan.
3: You know,
4: and he knew
3: he'd done all he could do.
4: Yes. If he would have went to Loyola, it would have created a longer longevity for his coaching career.
3: Yep.
4: Because, you know, then he goes to Loyola. Well, then he may get another job somewhere else after that time there. But he chose family first, and I respect that.
3: Yeah.
4: And you know, I'll be honest with you, I've been kind of caught. I mean, not at that level, not quite at that level, but there's been some opportunities.
3: Yeah,
4: for me.
3: We've all had some
4: college and
3: stuff
4: high school,
3: in front of us.
4: And I can't.
3: Yeah,
4: I can't really move on it because you know, and so God puts us in the. And it's going to go to my 2 minute warning when I'm a little bit. It's going to be a good 2 minute warning.
2: We're almost. I tell you what, we'll go right to it here.
4: We're going to go to it.
2: Yeah. The Diamond Lanes 2 minute warning, 100th episode. It's Brigands. Now I do have to ask you: does this have anything to do with like the whole birthday fiasco?
4: We'll talk about that afterwards.
2: We're going to talk about that next.
3: We got
2: segment.
3: Lots to talk.
2: Oh yeah,
4: it's going to really be a little longer. I don't want to put a damper on the 2 minute warning.
2: All right, well let's go.
4: To
2: our Diamond Lanes 2 minute warning. Yeah, it's all yours, Mr. Brigands.
3: Here we go.
4: Well, so you know, first of all, I never thought we were going to make it to 100 episodes.
3: Amen.
4: But I started thinking last couple of days about it, and one thing that I've realized over the years is that things happen in our life that we have no control over. And, you know, we talked about doing this show and different things, but never in my life did I ever think that, one, I'd be coaching Ohio County. Two, and love it. I love it there. Two, or I was a student assistant at Kentucky.
3: Yeah.
4: You know, never thought I'd be in Wildcat Lodge. Or, and three, having a radio show, podcast, and we have had some success.
3: Yes.
4: Never thought it would take off like this. And it just made me think, God puts things in our life that are unexpected, good and bad.
3: Yep.
4: And there's so much chaos out there. And, you know, the reality of it is there's only one person in control, and that's God.
3: Yep.
4: And he's in control of everything. And, you know, we always talk, you know, a lot of the stuff that we talk about on this show is good and bad. You know, I went on a tangent the other day about Fauci and all that stuff. And we talk about different things. And if we put God first, you know, put our family first, and, you know, there's a book on how to live your life, and that's called the Bible. And if we apply those things to our life, good things are going to happen.
3: Yep.
4: And, you know, I just really appreciate this opportunity that I have to be on this show with you guys. You know, it's part of my life now. Like,
3: it is
2: therapy every Sunday Monday.
4: We always text, like, what time we're going to meet. And sometimes it's difficult, guys. Trust me, I've drove through interstates. There's been wrecks, deer flying in front of me. I'm on the phone, coming back from volleyball or been at a volleyball tournament. You've done the same
3: thing.
4: It
3: is. And it's a sacrifice.
4: It is. But I look forward to it, and I really appreciate doing it with you guys. And one day we're going to look back at this, and we're going to be like, you know, I can't believe these times by.
2: No, it was fun.
4: It was fun. Mm-hmm. This, you know, this has a life too. Yes. We know that. It has a life.
3: We just never know really when we've hit the ceiling.
4: No, we don't. So, you know, take time to enjoy it. I really appreciate it. And, you know, just enjoy the good things that happen in your life, and you don't know how long they're going to last.
3: That's right.
4: Just enjoy them while you can.
3: That's a good one.
2: Look at Briggins coming in with a little touching moment.
3: He's got a heart.
2: He does.
3: Just wait till segment two.
4: Yeah, it's all going to change. That's why they want to put a damper on.
2: Well, I'll tell you what. We'll take a short break right here. When we come back, segment two, we're going to talk about a little bit of what went on in the sports weekend.
4: Yeah, it was wild.
2: Your guys' debut at Heavy Pour Sports on their podcast to bring in your flavor to their. I don't think they were. I tried to warn them; they weren't ready for you guys.
4: That whole segment with Heavy Pour just reemphasizes everything I've said about delusional, crazy UK.
3: You better get to the commercial break before you.
2: And
3: get
2: in segment three,
4: right now.
2: We'll have our Canty Dairy Queen list. 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
2: 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Like, I think she won the Voters' Choice during Hot Dog Week, where they had the dessert.
3: Yeah.
2: It was unbelievable. And I'll raise it up here on the live stream, but Perfectly Artisan, I'm not going to try to, as they make a nice 100th episode cake for you guys.
4: Appreciate it.
2: And I've already cut you a piece, so you can try it.
3: I would have loved to, you know, I thought we were going to end up having leftovers until I saw
2: Brickett's got a big old.
4: My God, dude. Y'all did this on purpose to try.
3: Lord.
4: To try
3: a little bit.
2: Yeah, I'll let you take a bite. You can talk about how good that cake. It looks awesome. So I'm betting it's a really good cake.
4: I'll try a bite here.
2: Yeah, you got to try a bite.
3: Vanilla bean. I can already taste it.
2: Yes.
4: Vanilla bean.
2: Vanilla bean.
3: Full of absolute sugar.
2: A little buttercream icing. It doesn't get any much better than that. Thank you to Laurie out there.
3: Yeah.
2: Perfectly Artisan. Checking them out. It's unbelievable.
3: Well, speaking of birthdays.
2: Yeah, so tell us about your birthday.
4: Well, I did it again, kind of.
2: Yeah.
4: So, you know, I've screwed up on the anniversary and the birthday stuff. Mm-hmm. So I put in my phone my wife's birthday.
3: Mm-hmm.
4: And I put it in there that her birthday is Saturday, was yesterday. And mm-hmm. I put a remind 2 days later, you know, 2 days earlier that gives me a heads up on it. So I'm like, all right, I'm ready to go. So I get up Friday and I'm like... so what are you going to do for your birthday Saturday? I was like, you know, we'll go out to eat. I'm going to take you to a movie. So we'll celebrate your birthday Saturday. I can't Sunday. She's going over her mom's for her birthday. We're having the show Monday. My Monday schedule's full. But I really thought her birthday was Saturday.
10: Yeah.
4: She told me, because my birthday's not Saturday. I'm like, what do you mean? She goes, when is my birthday? I said, it's August 15th, Saturday. And she's like, no, it's not.
10: Golly, man.
4: It's Monday, August 17th. I'm like, oh.
10: God.
4: But.
2: You got your, hold on.
4: You'd rather be early than late,
2: but
4: right?
2: But you got her birthday completely wrong, like not what day it is?
4: I don't know why I had it in on there. I put it in my calendar on the first for the 15th.
2: He sounds like an Oklahoma Little League parent is what he sounds like, getting it.
4: At least I put it in there.
3: You know, I was telling you.
2: What did she say when you told her it's the 15th and she's like,
4: she
2: my birthday?
4: You're ridiculous.
3: How many years y'all been married? Or how many years have been together, I guess?
4: I think seven or eight.
3: Yeah. You should know it by now.
2: Do you know Natalie's birthday?
3: Absolutely.
4: I'm just really bad with dates.
2: Do you know the girls' birthdays?
3: Yes. It takes me a minute because I've got a whole tribe.
2: Right, you do.
3: And so I have to go through October 23rd and 27th. Or the girls are really close together.
2: Oh, wow. Yeah, I didn't realize that.
3: 2 years apart, almost to the... So during basketball season, you know, it's always after a district game. That's it. I know that everybody's going to ask. It's just
2: after a big district win, right?
3: Usually
2: 9 months later, kids pop out.
3: That's why it took 2 years for it. 2 years in between.
4: Wasn't your district wins with her.
3: That's why I said it.
2: It took 2 years in between.
3: A while there for us.
2: For the second one.
3: Until we got rolling there a little bit.
2: It had to be hers. I got to ask you, I mean, we talk about the news and sports. You know, it's a sports talk show. We don't always talk a ton of sports, but... How about Josh Baez of the Cardinals has the second greatest debut in MLB history?
4: Crazy.
2: As he gets called up, homers on the first pitch he sees.
3: Literally the first pitch he sees in Major Leagues.
2: A lot like Will Clark. Will Clark did that too against Nolan Ryan. Comes up his second time. Homers again. Mm-hmm. I think he's just the second guy ever to homer in his first two Major League at bats. Then he comes up the third time, and never been done. Homers for the third time. I mean, he's literally on pace to be a 500 home run hitter, you know, in like 200 days.
4: He'll flop after this.
3: They said if you had put $10 on DraftKings, which you would have gotten hosed out of it because they would have, you know, screwed you out of it in some way, shape, or form. If you had put $10 that he would have hit three home runs today, mm-hmm. just today only. It was like $472 trillion.
2: You'd own DraftKings.
3: Yes. I mean, you would have bankrupted them.
4: Well, they went and took that bet.
3: There's no way. Well, no,
2: you can make that bet.
3: You could make the bet, but I mean.
4: I just don't know how they get away with that, not paying that out. I mean, I know they could.
3: I mean, nobody bet it, but they would find a way. They'd have to. Or they would just file bankruptcy and be like, look, dude. We owe you.
2: Yeah. Make all the free bets. Well,
4: they would probably try to settle for something.
3: Yeah.
4: Yeah. I would settle for a couple mil.
2: You know, think about it. I mean, you're talking about, you got to go always. I told you the guy's name, Bumpus Jones, in 18.

0: watching the game of his AAA teammates.
1: If I had caught any of those, the Cardinals would have owed me a lot of money because I wouldn't. You know, a lot of these people that catch these home runs.
0: In Chicago, they throw them back.
1: Yeah, not me. It's hey, we'll give you a bat and you get to meet the player. Go to hell. You know, dude, I want part of the franchise. I want a
0: season ticket for like 10 years.
1: Screw you, dude.
2: You know, this parents, if you're watching this out here and you think about sending your kids to Brett County, just know that
1: I'm going to maximize your kids just like I'm maximizing.
2: Use and throw them away. You know what I'm saying?
1: Yeah. We won't throw any balls back. My God.
0: Do you think if you were in Chicago,
1: I wish y'all keep talking.
0: It is unreal. You're in Chicago. You're at the game yesterday. You know when he hits it, he's the first man in Major League Baseball history to homer in his first three at-bats.
2: Yeah. Mm.
0: No, first three at-bats.
2: Yes.
0: You don't throw it back. You know the Cubs fans are all going to be chanting and yelling. Mm-hmm. Can you survive that, or do you throw it back, or do you get up and leave?
1: I have two.
2: Flip them off.
1: That's exactly what I was going to say. I have two gestures I would give them. Gonna be like, no, dude.
2: Cub fans, man. I'll be honest. I can't
1: throwing it back.
2: I can't stand the Cubs.
0: Are there any fans you like? You don't like UK fans?
2: No, I like Louisville fans.
0: Okay.
1: Brett County fans.
2: I like Brett County fans.
1: Okay. They're not good people.
0: Muhlenberg County fans.
1: I don't like Ohio County fans.
0: They were so nice to you last year, I will say.
2: Ohio County fans are nice to you. I don't like Butler County fans at all.
1: One of my first games after resignation, and mostly it was because of Coach Briggs, but the kids were extremely, extremely. They could have really poured it on.
0: I wish they would have. That'd have been funny.
1: Actually, I kind of do too, but I think they knew that we were going to bust their asses anyway, and so everybody got really quiet because it was going to be running clock one way or the other.
2: See, that's stuff right there.
0: That is.
2: Pisses me off.
0: Speaking of fans,
2: where y'all play at? Back at home now. Okay. I remember that.
0: Oh no,
2: they're at our place.
0: Oh, you look out! Yeah, you got to go play down there this year.
1: Listen, there's always a year. There's always a year. Like I said, I'll quote to Dan Hurley.
2: Oh, we got cooked up now.
1: Better get us now is all I'm telling everybody.
2: You better get us now. That's all I got to tell you.
0: That will be the game of the week.
1: Your first year wasn't exactly tulips and freaking roses.
2: It was terrible.
1: Okay, then just shut the hell up.
2: I knew it was going to be. No, I'm not talking about beating you. I'm not talking about running up on you. I'm talking about our student section.
1: Oh, it was our game at
0: Ohio County. You better turn them loose this time.
2: Oh, we're going to turn them loose.
0: Yeah.
2: We held back.
1: Yeah, I enjoy that kind of stuff.
0: Oh yeah, yeah. You got two.
1: As long as they're not talking about
0: two gestures.
2: Listen,
1: I'll go out. You know, like Marquette's old coach. It wasn't Crean. It was the guy before that who was nuts. You may remember this.
2: Oh, I know the gray hair guy.
1: Yes, he went to Freedom Hall, beat us, and I don't know. I'm not going to do it on the gesture, but you kind of go like that. Mike Dean.
2: Was Mike Dean? He
1: Mike
2: was nuts.
1: Dean. Goes, beats Louisville. It was an upset. And goes out to the Cardinal fans. And I mean, absolutely gestures. I mean, telling everybody just to go.
0: That's our number one.
1: Where to go. Yeah. Where to go.
2: He was nuts.
0: Mike Dean.
1: Hey, there's another thing money-wise that I want to complain about. The Powerball.
0: Mm-hmm.
1: So, you know, there's been some talk, especially in Florida, about property taxes and people that own their homes are still paying taxes and how crazy that truly is that you're kind of renting from the government in essence.
0: Yeah, after you pay off your mortgage, you still have to pay property
1: tax. Which is, I've always thought was crazy. Anyway, it was let's just call it 1.1. It wasn't quite 1.1. $1.1 billion Powerball.
0: Yes.
1: The cash option.
2: It's 400 something.
1: Was 450. Let's just say 460.
0: Okay.
1: 460. And then they said, that's pre-tax. I said, well, then where the hell's the 550?
0: Yeah, where's it going?
1: And they said, you'll end up clearing that person, if they took the cash option, no matter what state they're in, around 250, 260.
0: So
1: 75%.
0: Where's the money going? I mean, you think you could pay off with that kind of money? You could pay off a good chunk of.
1: And I mean, with 260, you'll do whatever you want to for the rest of your life, and so will many, many generations of your family. But come on, man.
0: Yeah, where's the other 750 going?
2: So if you don't take the, if you just do the cat, if you don't take the cash buyout,
1: it's
2: and you
1: 20
2: do,
1: years.
2: Yeah. And they use that money and they get interest on that money.
1: They will, but
2: where does that money go?
1: But they still only pay. You still only clear $600 million from that.
2: Yes.
1: Mm-hmm. From that, so you're making $30 million a year, which at 260, million. You know, I don't want to get into

0: financial beyond the bench. At 260, you can set on it, put it in a money market, and make just as much as what you could on the.
1: If you took like.
0: Nobody can understand what you're saying.
2: But the problem too is
1: $200 million in a money market, you make about $7 million a year.
0: Right, right.
1: Yeah.
2: But the problem also too is if you take
0: but you had a pulse, you can make some money.
2: If you take the 20 years, if you drop dead in a year,
0: yeah,
2: that doesn't get. I don't think that goes on to your family.
0: You'd have to put it in an annuity inside of that annuity on top. But you'll fight. You'll fight the lottery and all those people as if,
1: so.
0: It's just not. It's crazy to me because how could we ever? And I know, you know, schools and roads and
2: but still, I mean,
0: you know, infrastructure is that right there is enough to, you would think, for a state for many moons, mm-hmm. you know, to.
1: Well, it's Powerball is across multiple states.
0: But the winning state gets their share.
1: But in each ticket for every dollar, like half of it goes to the prize pool and like half of it goes to the lottery. I don't think that, like, say if you pay a dollar for a Powerball, it's $2 now in it, right?
2: $2.
1: You pay $2 for a Powerball ticket. I don't think that the $2 goes to the prize pool, does it?
0: No.
1: It's like half and half, isn't
0: it? Well, which is, I guess, where you, maybe the $2 goes into there with the understanding that a dollar of it's coming back out.
2: Right. Yeah, that maybe it's the prize pool is not $1.1 billion. It was what all was bought.
0: Correct.
2: And you're only getting
1: the taxes is like about 40%.
0: Yeah.
1: But so you realize this, guys? We went to war. The Boston Tea Party happened over less than 0.5% of a tax.
2: Yes. Mm-hmm.
0: Yes. Yes.
1: And we're getting taxed out of our minds. And we're just
0: we won't do nothing about it.
1: We're just taking it.
2: Uh-huh. Well, they also still say they're not paying enough.
1: Well, that's I didn't want to get into that. That's one side of the aisle that's saying it. But I'm going to tell you what, government wastes so much money.
2: The amount of fraud and waste that's in there is unbelievable.
1: I don't want to go down that. It's our 100th show.
2: There you go. You're not going to get into that.
1: I'm not going to know.
2: Last night, you guys were on Heavy Pour Sports Podcast with Rando and Irish Hammer and Kyle. And
0: they're some of the nicest Kentucky people that I know. Because Kentucky people are mostly idiots.
1: They are.
2: Mm-hmm. Well, Randall's not
1: one of them.
0: These guys are idiots, but they're nice idiots.
1: They are nice idiots. They're delusional idiots, yes. But they're really nice.
0: I mean, I didn't mean to think that they weren't idiots because they're full-fledged idiots.
1: Yeah.
0: But they're really nice dudes. And those Tennessee guys, man.
2: Hammer and T, those guys are unbelievable.
1: Yeah. I like to say that Tennessee fans have way more football knowledge than Kentucky fans. And, like, you know, go to Notre Dame, they're really smart about football. When you talk football with Kentucky fans, you just wonder, like, do they even understand the game?
0: Well, Tennessee has a hard time really pumping their chest out because they've never won anything.
1: No, they still think Peyton Manning is playing for them.
0: Right. So they have a hard time of keeping that entitlement.
2: Well, T. Martin did win a nice little title there with Philip Fulmer, if you remember, after Manning. Just one. Not Alabama. Tennessee fans, football fans, have a overinflation of what they're worth. Tennessee football fans see Tennessee being on the same level as Alabama's and the Georgia's, and it's not.
1: Well, we learned last night, Vic, that according to those three Kentucky fans we had on the show, that Kentucky is a better football program than Alabama.
0: It was clipped.
1: That's what we took away from that.
0: Yeah, I told Rando to clip it. He said, I'll clip it.
2: Yeah.
0: And then they backpedaled a little bit and said, well, I mean, week two, you know, new team, as if UK doesn't have a whole new overhauled team. They're like, I mean, new team, new. We're just a week two. Kentucky's week two better than Bama.
1: It's just.
0: But you need to
1: listen. We got a bet with one of them.
2: Yeah, you guys got a $200 bet. $100 for each of you. He's putting up $200.
1: If we get beat, are you going to pay mine?
2: Louisville.
0: Yeah, I will.
2: Louisville and Kentucky.
0: I have nothing to worry about.
2: Are you worried about Louisville?
0: He
2: told you Kentucky was going to spank that rear end.
1: I'm not worried about Louisville. Isaac Brown, I'm not going to lie to you, Isaac Brown's starting to piss me off just a smidge.
0: Yeah, he set out again.
1: Just a smidge.
2: Like, does it worry you that maybe he won't play?
1: Oh, he'll play, but Brom's kind of pissed too. You can read the lines.
0: Yeah, because he even said something through the media like, I mean, I guess we got to get him. You know,
2: more money.
0: I guess we got to get him ready or physically.
1: He's not healthy enough. We got to get him more healthy.
0: Got to get him more healthy. That's what he said.
1: Yeah. Okay. Where he wants to be. Like, well, where does he want to be? I mean,
0: here's a guy who quit on us last year. And, you know,
2: we were going to go to Texas.
0: We broke it here.
2: Yes.
0: And had literally not gone through the physical therapy that he needed to get back and basically told them, I'm taking my time because I'm gone anyway. Mm-hmm. And I'm sure the money got right. And, you know, Texas probably moved on and signed who they wanted to also. But, you know,
1: Louisville pretty much matched Texas.
0: We're at the mercy of these kids. And, you know, like Coach Macy just said, too.
2: Pay up front.
0: When you're getting so much of this stuff up front, man, that's just such a bad business model for the colleges. You put yourself behind the eight ball so much because they own you.
2: Think about it. If Breck paid all your salary up front coaching,
0: yeah,
2: it may change a little bit.
0: That would be nice. You know, they got that's another thing we can talk about on another show. Breck's got a weird way of paying their paraprofessional coaches. It's really weird.
2: Okay. All right, we'll talk about that another
1: time.
0: It just really late.
2: There was a question that came on. We talked about questions you wanted to answer on the 100th episode. There was a question.
0: Yeah.
2: I wrote down a couple of them. One of the biggest ones is somebody out there wanted to know who held the ball in a scrimmage.
0: I know.
2: Are you going to answer that question or are you going to let it go?
0: I said I would go to my grave with it.
2: Okay. All right. I tried.
0: It was a third region team.
1: Yeah. They're relevant right now.
2: Okay. All right.
1: Well, probably be irrelevant that one go.
0: For many years.
1: So okay. Just go ahead and say it.
0: Well, no, I'm not going to say it, especially after you say what you said now.
1: Well, I don't care. If you can't figure it out, I can't.
2: We got to say thanks so much again, Lori at Perfectly Artisan. This cake was amazing. These guys, look, I told you, this piece still wasn't big enough. He's about done with it.
0: He'll have a second piece.
1: My sugar level is topped out right now.
2: We'll take a short break. When we come back, the guy had their Canty Dairy Queen list, their best four moments of the first 99 episodes.
0: I can't think of four good moments
2: with
0: him.
2: It's Beyond the Bench, brought to you by the Green River Area Federal Credit Union.
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1: I talked to Kyle the other day, so yeah. I have him on the back of his shirt.
2: He signed on for another year.
1: So listen, yep. I have him on the back of his shirt. He always sponsors our camp. But this year, I was like, you know what? I'm going to put him on our shirt. Yeah. I'm not even going to tell him about it, and I'm not going to ask for sponsorship. So I went up to him. I said, listen, I got you on the back of the shirt. He goes, oh, I didn't know that I owe you a check. I said, no. I was like, this one's on the house. I was like, you do. We appreciate all the stuff you've done for our program, Beyond the Bench, Cromwell. I was like, we appreciate that.
0: I mean, literally and figuratively, they were the first.
2: Number one.
0: Yes.
1: Appreciate him. Yeah. And Trey had a great game the other night. I'm telling you, Murray's getting a great player in Trey Abney.
2: Yeah, it's a nice, I think a pretty good, I think, you can see the steps being taken by Ohio County football in the scrimmages.
1: Yeah, now I will say Edmondson had about 20-something kids. They're not great.
0: Yeah.
1: But it was a good win for Ohio County. Our offense looked good at times. I was really impressed with our defense. Jaden Button, who one of my players.
0: He played
1: a really good game. He's a good football player.
2: Owensboro looked dominant against South Warren. That's going to be a scary team.
0: So I talked to Coach Hoddle actually today, and the score is not indicative, but he said Bethlehem to really watch out in that Class A for them.
1: Really?
0: That not only did he think they were good, but they think that they've got to make a run at it. And so trying out a bunch of different things. But I know you've talked great about them, and I'm not trying to hype them too much because I wouldn't want somebody to do that to me. And but I don't want the expectations to be up here. But this team's got some talent.
2: Well, they like I said, Owensboro dominated South Warren. Their Owensboro defense is unbelievable. Catholic beat Paducah Tillman, a 4A semifinalist last year. The demise of Catholic football with what they lost last year, maybe a little bit over-exaggerated.
0: Put that on hold. The kid from South Warren that had that horrible leg injury, he did end up breaking his leg.
2: Yeah, well, it was pretty easy. Like, he was laying face down on the ground, and his foot was pointed toward his toes were pointed towards the sky.
0: Yeah, I talked
2: so
0: to
2: him. So something was definitely broken.
0: Apparent there, and it wasn't horrible, and it was very clean.
1: That's awful.
0: Surgery, and they think that, you know, they always give the kids hope, but they think maybe near the end of the season he'll be ready to rock.
2: Keep them on our prayers out there. And of course, it all kicks off Friday this week. And then on Saturday, Catholic plays Boyle County down at the Rafferty's Bowl. And you heard on Live at 5, you can watch all Catholic all year long. You're on the bridge. Yep. And then Catholic will be on the live stream on the bridge on our YouTube page for Cromwell. They'll have every game. So looking forward to moving into that direction, too.
0: Is Stephen A. with the same culprits there?
2: Yeah, it'll be the three stooges, Stephen A., Chris Riley, and Nick Clements.
1: That's the only thing. I mean, you got Chris Riley there that really brings that production down.
0: It does. Everything else is so efficient and so nice, and then you got Riley.
2: That's just the way it works sometimes.
0: Checks and balances.
1: Have y'all thought about just canning him from that
2: Maybe I could slide you over there.
0: You could be in the hot seat.
2: You know, you have a color analyst going over there with Stephen A. Turner. Riley a full cameraman or something.
1: Would I be better than Chris Riley? Absolutely.
0: Could you be biased?
1: Oh, yeah. I was pretty much the voice of the Apollo Eagles last year.
0: Yeah. Yeah, but you weren't biased. Not totally.
1: Oh, you're talking about being biased towards Catholics.
2: Yes. You got to be like 60-40.
1: That's
2: kind of what we want to do. 60-40.
0: Oh, really? Even on the bridge?
2: Yeah, it's 60-40 towards Catholic.
1: I just don't think it's a
2: great broadcast when you do like 90-10 or not. Like, if you go to, and I love the guys at Red Helmet.
0: You're challenging every call.
2: But if you listen to Red Helmet, it's like 98-2. There's never been a call against Mayfield that ever was a good call.
1: I don't like that either.
0: We haven't. You're right, Briggs. We haven't gotten a call from the bridge.
2: You will not.
0: Okay.
2: Just letting you guys
1: even after
2: know.
1: My 2-minute warning that I said out there.
2: No. You guys have been banned from the bridge.
0: We go to church.
2: I know, but you guys have been banned from the bridge up front.
1: I think Bradley saved. I'm not for sure.
2: Let's get to our Canty Dairy Queen list.
1: You were saying it one time. What happened?
0: It's tight.
2: We're running long. So what I'm going to do is I have the top four that I think that are in my mind, and we'll kind of expand from there. The top four moments of episodes 1 to 99.
0: Yeah.
2: They just stand out in my mind. I've been thinking about this, and I'm sure there's some other ones you guys want to expand on. We'll start with number four for me, and I think number four top moment of the Beyond the Bench so far has been Brad dissing any adult that ever liked Halloween. I mean, he basically called them serial killers.
1: He did, and I will have to agree with him on it. I agree with him on that. So, I mean, it's you're a grown person dressing up. And I think he may have rubbed some people the wrong way, but it's the truth. And that's why people love this show.
0: I think it helps people understand if they're an idiot.
1: Yes.
2: Okay.
0: Like, they'd be like, oh, am I an idiot? Oh, I dress up for Halloween. Yes.
1: Yes, I am an idiot.
0: Yes,
1: I am an idiot.
0: I am a serial killer. I didn't realize that.
2: I've got serial killer tendencies I got to watch out for.
1: Because too much going on right now is people are telling people how great they are.
0: Right.
1: And we're just doing the opposite. We're telling you if you're an idiot or not.
2: There you go.
0: And if you wear a jersey out.
1: Oh, my God. That's
0: in public. In public and like flaunt it. You know what I mean? Like, if you're, it's one thing, hey, your kids are going to this game. Let's, you know, let's support them, do this, that. If you go to, you know, a Colts game and you're wearing a Richardson and you're looking in the mirror and you're like, this is it.
2: If you're looking like Paul Skeens.
0: Yeah. This is God. This is the fit. Then you're an idiot, too.
1: I get out. You know, my kids wore jerseys when they're younger, but like, I will tell you this. I have never worn a jersey.
0: No.
1: After the age of probably 10. No.
2: So when neighbors took care of you at the
1: I saw the picture
2: WNBA game,
0: mm-hmm.
2: you didn't wear a jersey to the game?
0: No.
2: A fever jersey?
0: If they had, you know, if the girls surprised me and was like, hey, Dad, we got you this, then maybe.
2: You have a T-shirt on underneath.
1: But why are grown men wearing jerseys of players? I don't get it.
0: Cunningham jersey. Traitor. Traitor shirts.
1: This is why we can't get on the bridge.
2: Right. They're right there.
0: I just said I'd trade jerseys. They trade jerseys all the time
2: in
0: the NBA.
2: They do.
0: I'll trade your shirts.
2: Number three, best moment. I want to switch this. I'm going to have number three, best moment on here. I'm going to flip three and two.
0: Yeah.
2: Number three, got to be. Just Brad breaking every FCC rule that's out there. I mean, you have to really watch what comes out of his mouth sometimes.
1: Well, he's either breaking bylaws or FCC rules. And you never know what to expect. And when he dropped that one word, which I'm not going to talk about, I really thought, I was like, and I'm really looking forward to this Ole Miss game. I'm like, nah, it's over. It's over. That's why I've really dialed it back here.
2: The great thing about the Ole Miss game, though, is it'll just be live stream only. We won't be on the radio that
1: week. Didn't want to get canceled before the game.
2: Yeah, that's true. Yeah. Man, that's true.
1: That's why
2: I've got to have that happen.
0: Yeah. I've really taken a deep look, you know.
1: In the mirror.
0: And then, like, you got to straighten up, you know. The sainthood stuff is still ongoing.
1: No,
0: and there's no way I'm going to get in there by doing stupid stuff like that.
2: That's true.
1: That was,
0: But here's the thing, and I've talked to a lot of people. It slid in the line.
2: Yeah.
0: Slid.
1: I told you what that person texted me.
0: I know. I hate it for everybody involved. But I make no excuses. I'm not an excuse maker. I will say this. I'm in every word of it.
2: There you go.
1: And my biggest fear, and we've talked about this, is a hot mic.
2: Where else are you going to – what other show are you going to go listen to that you could talk about the Josh Baez setting Major League Baseball records, and in which county has the most – spending the most money on OnlyFans? I mean, what makes Beyond the Bench special.
0: That's what got me fired up.
1: And there Flat Earth.
0: Freaks.
2: Number two, all-time best moments of Beyond the Bench first 100 episodes. Matt forgetting his wife's birthday.
0: Ow.
2: The first time.
0: How coincidental.
2: Hold on. 1 week after just coming out and talking about how he is going to be more in tune with his wife, then it was literally showing up, be like, man, I screwed up. I forgot my wife's birthday.
1: It was anniversary.
2: Whatever it was.
0: Yeah. Regardless, it was something that happened yearly.
2: It happens every year. I think it was her birthday that year.
0: Yeah. Well, you know,
1: it might have been. I forget them both.
0: And then, you know, he, and I know we're going into that number one, you know, he made a conscious effort. It's like, I'm going to look in her eye and tell her, you know, that.
2: If it had been a 2 minute warning, his 2 minute warning had been how much he was going to start focusing on his wife's needs and wants. And then literally a week later shows up and forgot her birthday.
0: The hypocrisy.
1: Yeah. Well, here's the thing. Women just drive me crazy.
0: Don't run it.
1: They do. It's like, you know, we went to that Ronald Reagan movie yesterday. I thought she would like it.
0: First of all, no. Woman wouldn't love to say
1: Ronald Reagan. She sends me a text of the movie, like the Malco thing, like of the movie, like she wanted to go see it.
0: Mm-hmm.
1: But she told me afterwards, she's like, she knew that I wanted to go see it.
0: Mm-hmm.
1: She said she took my dad to go watch it. So I got a ticket for her to go watch it.
0: Well,
1: and
0: considering it wasn't her birthday, it's probably a pretty good idea.
1: Yeah. Well, anyway, so we're sitting there and she's falling asleep in it. And the problem is she doesn't understand it.
0: She doesn't get into politics.
1: No.
0: That's okay. That's great, actually.
1: Well, especially that goes back to, never mind. Yeah. Never mind. I can't go there.
2: No, we can't get canceled.
0: Where's she from?
1: What?
0: Where's she from?
1: Well, she's from California.
2: Yeah, but there you go. There you go. Enough said.
1: Yeah. No, but yeah, she hated the movie. She hated every minute of it.
2: And then the number one all time. I think there's two. I'm going to add one here. I'm going to go 1A and 1B.
10: Yeah.
2: 1B, I think one of the best moments ever had to be your, and it was out there on your on your promo for a long time, was your just off-the-cuff comment whenever, you know, you guys on your list that day were doing something.